0: Jason Smith Show with my best friend, Mike Harmon.
1: Well-dressed hobo.
0: I gotta say, even though I felt bad for him, I was very impressed because Alex Tyshirt left the room to go to the bathroom.
2: Yeah.
0: And in the time he was gone, when he came back...
3: All by myself, by the way. You didn't say that.
0: No, all by himself. Yeah, didn't have to have anybody take him. No, it was good. The Golden Knights score in overtime to beat the Ducks.
2: Yeah.
0: Tyshirt comes back in, cursing up a storm.
2: Yeah.
0: Because he's upset that the Ducks lost.
2: It is the most explosive response to an end of game other than you positive or negative with the Knicks.
0: Sure.
2: Mets, Jets.
0: Yeah.
2: The junior high school down the street to you. Everything else. Yeah. But Tyshirt, visibly upset. I thought things were going to get broken.
4: Like he's not happy with Jaguar.
0: Like fight. Brian Murray, too. Not happy. Not happy with Brian Murray.
3: I just
0: Murray.
3: Expect more from Timu, okay?
0: Yeah, no, I get it. I get
4: guess
0: it.
4: Guess half was a bum.
0: Yeah, oh, sure. Oh, yeah.
2: Team Swomey let you down.
3: Yep. You know what, Jay?
0: Yeah.
3: For the longest time, I was upset they're not called the Mighty Ducks. Now I see why.
0: Yeah. No,
3: they're just ducks.
0: They're not so mighty all the time.
5: Yeah.
3: Yeah, they're just for hunting now.
2: They got crispy.
0: Yeah. Charlie missed on the triple deke in overtime. That's tough. It's difficult, man.
3: I'm upset.
0: It's difficult. No, I know. Like, I feel like we're doing our job as hosts that Tyshirt, who knows absolutely nothing about sports and doesn't really care to, but tells you how good he is at his job, that he still is able to do this every night. But I like the fact that you really feel like you are invested in this.
3: Unless, I love the Ducks.
0: Unless, the only thing I can say is that he loaned somebody money who wanted to bet on the Ducks. I'll pay you back after the game. It's a sure thing. The Ducks are a sure thing. And now the Ducks lost. He's not going to get his money back.
2: Okay, yeah, maybe that's part of it. Or he's thinking about a good duck recipe he once tried. I've got a good one. Maybe I can make some duck for the crew sometime.
0: All right.
2: It'd be delicious.
0: Yeah, no, but Tyshirt's not thinking about that. I mean, because
2: no, but he's how immersed he is in this Stanley Cup playoff.
0: Yeah, but how much?
2: All the things we cover, he takes off for national championship games and football and
4: it's
2: basketball.
4: In his contract, Nick.
2: Mm-hmm. That's part of his contract. We don't know if he's hosting a party, a rave, some kind of gathering related to those events.
0: I would never go to a rave at Tyshirt's. I would never.
2: Are
0: go.
2: You kidding me?
0: He would
2: sign
0: up to me.
2: Up. Take my money.
0: No, he'd walk up to me. Oh, he would charge you? You would charge Harmon. Good. You wouldn't charge me, though, right?
3: Oh, I'd charge you.
0: No, you'd go.
3: Harmon's for free.
0: Here, Jason, drink this. I would go, yeah. No.
3: I just have Zima lights for you.
0: No.
2: He's got a whole fridge stocked
0: made this,
2: in Zima lights.
0: I made this from all stuff at GNC. Trust me, it's going to be fine.
3: GNC? How dare you? I would never go to GNC.
0: Oh, never?
3: No.
0: Never.
3: What's I'd rather go to Sprouts.
2: Neither is sponsored.
3: They have better products.
0: I'm going to get the produce at Sprouts.
3: Yes.
0: That's where I want to go. Okay.
3: Their health section's phenomenal.
0: Okay.
3: They have fresh sea moss.
0: All right.
4: It's a $30 cucumber.
0: It is.
3: That's true.
0: We can't eat it because it's in the shape of the Virgin Mary, but we're going to keep this cucumber for a long time.
2: You can sell that on eBay.
4: And she'll like it too.
0: So I'm happy for you, Tyshirt. I'm happy that you're enjoying sport. No, I'm happy you're enjoying. You're enjoying what the happiness and the despair that sports can bring people on a daily basis.
3: I understand now.
0: That's why we have sports. Why you can't win all the time, right? I mean, you know, the losing is what makes the winning sweet. If your team won all the time, how much fun is that?
3: Well,
0: I mean, how much fun is it to be a Dodger fan?
2: But also, just
0: it's going to keep winning.
2: But how fast that happened.
0: Yeah.
2: Right? I mean, that was quick.
0: Yeah. Really
2: quick.
0: They're
2: coming back out of break and bam!
0: Yep.
2: You got a rebound and done.
3: 100%. That's a good point, though.
0: Yeah.
3: Like, if I was a Dodger fan right now, how fun is it?
0: Well, right now,
4: it's actually very.
0: No, because
3: Steve, don't shake your head.
0: You're
4: actually blinded by all the champagne in my eyes.
0: Because they're getting swept by the Giants as we speak.
2: It's also May right now. But you don't want to hear something big?
0: What?
2: On Thursday, Shohei Ohtani's getting a day off.
0: Isn't that also Grogu Bobblehead
2: Day? That is
0: day?
2: Right. So they're figuring if they give you the little Grogu, you're not going to be mad that Ohtani's sitting on his ass.
0: No, I think you're expecting.
2: Here's a bobblehead. He's sitting down.
4: Why would we be mad?
0: You're expecting Grogu and
4: Ohtani. You
0: just gave
4: us two World Series about to go for a three-peat.
0: No, I'm saying
2: I'm just saying for that day, if you bought tickets thinking
4: he deserves a day
2: Grogu
4: off.
2: And Ohtani against the hated Giants.
0: You're expecting Grogu and Ohtani. You're expecting both of them. You're expecting both of them.
2: But you're not getting him unless he pitches.
0: I get it, but you're expecting both those things. And
4: we'll survive.
0: Getting a day off is okay. All right. But what I'm saying is that with all the winning, the Dodgers keep winning the World Series. It's like, it's no fun being a Dodger. All they do is win.
3: But I'll tell you this.
0: Fun. Yeah.
3: I've been to all sporting events once at least. Hockey's the most fun I've had.
2: Oh, absolutely.
0: Yeah.
3: So much fun.
0: You say you've been to High Line?
3: A couple times.
0: Okay. Highlight's
3: fun. Okay.
0: No, Highlight's a lot of fun.
3: A little confusing.
2: Turtle races.
4: Banana ball.
2: The bar down the street. Banana ball.
0: Banana ball is fun. Oh, yeah.
3: I just love the fact they're
0: on. Bowling.
3: Like, they have skates, which could, you know, hurt somebody. They have sticks, and they could fight.
0: You ever see Rollerball?
3: No.
2: Oh, yeah. Go see the original with Jimmy Kahn.
0: Put that movie on right now in the studio and watch Rollerball.
2: Yeah.
0: You have to watch Rollerball. Just for the scene
2: not
0: at the
2: Thunderball.
0: End.
2: Just that's, for the scene that's at the end Bond.
0: With all the dead players and the fire and the guys riding motorcycles.
2: You know James Caan from Elf? Yeah, he's the lead.
0: Intercom. He just keeps saying intercom. John Houseman's the team owner.
2: Oh, Houseman. Yeah.
0: Do you think you're as good a player, Moon Pie?
2: We got John Houseman into the show.
0: So we wanted to bring you that news about the education of a new sports fan and Alex Tyshirt.
2: The legends.
0: And also the overtime win by the Golden Knights.
3: We still got a chance, Jay.
0: But we got more NBA coming up next. We got the latest on Wemby and why people are asking the wrong question about the LeBron James, quote, era in Los Angeles after
2: the
0: last
2: era.
0: Night. That's next. Jason and Mike.
3: Oh. Thanks for nothing, Corey Perry.
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18: Daphne Caruana Galizia was a Maltese investigative journalist and blogger who spent her life fighting for truth, justice, and decency in a country overrun by corruption. 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
24: 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I'm Ed Helms, host of Snafu, Season 2, Medburg, the story of a daring heist that exposed J. Edgar Hoover's epic FBI snafu. 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
0: The defending champion Dodgers have now lost four in a row by a combined score of 29-9. Giants beat them in L.A. 6-2 tonight. The Dodgers, over the last 2 weeks, have scored three runs or less 10 of the 13 games. San Diego, though, lost 6-4 at Milwaukee. The Brewers won their fifth straight, so the Padres still just a half game over L.A. in the NL West. The Rays lead the AL East, still two games over the Yankees. Tampa Bay won in 10 innings at Toronto 7-6. Yankees ended a four-game losing streak, winning 6-2 at Baltimore. Philadelphia, 2-1 winner at Boston. Kyle Schwarber is 17th homer. Paul Skeens and the Pirates beat Colorado 3-1. In the NBA playoffs, the Spurs are up 3-2 after defeating Minnesota 126-97. Victor Wembanyama, 27 points, 17 rebounds. NHL Vegas in overtime beat Anaheim. Buffalo won at Montreal. I'm Steve DeSager.
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36: I'm an ass man.
0: So, big night for Wemby.
36: Huge.
0: The San Antonio Spurs, one game away from the Western Conference Finals. They thumped the T-Wolves tonight in a game that was never very close. Wemby started out house of fire. I think he scored, 24 of his 27 points in the first 4 minutes. And they cruise by Minnesota, 126-97 for Wemby. It's a big night. Overall, his numbers, 27, 17 rebounds, 5 assists, a couple of blocks. This was a quintessential Spurs victory where he got what he needed from his supporting cast. It was a big night from Fox and Castle off the bench. Johnson goes for 21. I mean, that's not going to happen all the time, but huge night for him. But the most interesting part of the night, just listen to this play-by-play of a big Wemby jam, because this is the big topic of conversation.
1: And the tomahawk is good.
0: It's pretty good.
3: Castle, waist-high dribble between his legs. Shot clock now down to 9. Still out on the perimeter. Hands to Wembanyama. Victor, the lane clears. Look out. Victor Wembanyama, windmill right-hand jam. And that's 9 already in the first quarter for Big Vic.
0: So there it is on Spurs Radio Network on the call. You know, I've always not been a fan. Wemby is really different.

0: It is Fox Sports Radio. I'm Brian, though, in for Big Ben Maller. And it is time for the Tire Rack Play of the Day.
1: Eichel finds a right circle. He threw it across. They score!
0: There you go. 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The way tire buying should be. It is time for the Who Am I game. So I was a big, big deal last year. Huge story. I'm really struggling this year. All right. 0-36.
2: Who?
0: I was on a cold streak. 0-36 heading into Tuesday night, only hitting 166 for the season. However, I did get two hits and I scored three runs on Tuesday. Who am I? Big Lou checks in, says the white Channing Fry, Pat Garrity. Shout out, former Notre Dame player right there. Very nice. Good pull by Big Lou. Michael Decker, he checks in with Wahoo McDaniel. Los Angeles Matt Gardena Manuel. He says, Beantown Benny, not, he says, let's see, Beantown Benny, not Beantown Blindly. And a little shout out to Boston, to Blind Scott, I think. I'm not sure what he's going with right there. I'm not positive right there. Alex says, the great Nacho Libre. Good guess. Very good guess. Who am I? You are actress Debbie Ryan, who is 33 today. Compliments of the late night drug tester. All good guesses. Very well done. Who am I? I am Cal Raleigh. Ice cold. Big deal last year. All those home runs. 0-36 heading into Tuesday. But two hits, three runs scored. We get to the NFL schedule.
3: We are.
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18: In April 2016, the wife of a rural Georgia police officer is found inside a locked closet. Two shots have been fired from her husband's service weapon, her head resting on a pillow. The victim of an apparent gunshot wound. But what really happened inside that closet and in the hours and minutes before the shots rang out?
19: People do things that don't make sense and under stress and under dynamic situations.
18: 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The high school sweethearts were ready to call it quits. But was Jessica Boynton at the point of no return?
20: Nothing in my mind said that she was suicidal. In my mind, I knew she was upset and dealing with maybe some minute depression. But who wouldn't when your husband's cheating on you? 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
22: 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We haven't. We haven't.
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24: The San Antonio Spurs lead their second round playoff series 3-2 after beating the Timberwolves 126-97. The game was tied in the third quarter. Victor Wembanyama finished with 27 points and 17 rebounds. Daryl Morey is out as 76ers team president. In the WNBA expansion, Portland won its first game, edging New York on a putback at the buzzer 98-96. In the NHL playoffs, Vegas went up 3-2 in its second round series, beating Anaheim in overtime 3-2. Buffalo a 3-2 winner at Montreal. To baseball, Tampa Bay in 10 innings won at Toronto, while the Yankees won at Baltimore to end a 4-game losing streak. Milwaukee won its fifth in a row, 6-4 over the Padres. San Francisco beat the Dodgers again in L.A., 6-2. The Dodgers have lost 4 in a row. Paul Skeens and the Pirates defeated Colorado 3-1. I'm Steve DeSager.
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5: 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That guy's cool.
1: Here he is in for Big Ben. Brian No.
6: Oh, what is going on? Welcome in. Happy early Wednesday morning to you. Fired up about game 5, Wednesday night. Cavs going to the Pistons on the road in Detroit. We'll have a little bit on that, but ball is on the brain. We are ballaholics over here. Love football. And the NFL continues its little striptease over here, a little bit by bit, piece by piece, like Denzel said in Man on Fire. Huh? Great line from that movie. Piece by piece. That's what the NFL is doing with its schedule reveal right here as the striptease continues. We got a little bit more of the striptease on Tuesday here. Yeah, I woke up to some Schefter tweets. And the first tweet said, this season's first Monday Night Football game, September 14th, will be the Broncos versus the Chiefs. I love this part. This game's site still has not been determined, as the NFL still is finalizing its schedule for Thursday's release. It's like, we don't know where it's going to be. We just know it's Broncos and Chiefs, huh? And then there was a site update. This is what Schefter tweeted a little bit later. Site update. The opening week 1 Monday Night Football game between the Broncos and Chiefs will be played in Kansas City. The NFL had not finalized the game site until today. That's what he tweeted on Tuesday afternoon-ish, somewhere around there. It's like, okay, all right. So it's going to be in KC. So there are a couple of things here. I would read into this a certain way. Now, not everybody will look at this the same way. Some might disagree. Some might push back. That's fine. Reasonable minds can disagree. But the way I look at this game being in week 1 is this. This is a big bet by the NFL. When the NFL makes big bets, the NFL normally wins big bets, okay? So by having the Chiefs play in week 1, Monday Night Football, prime time, they're hosting the Broncos, who won the division last year, were a Bo Nix injury.

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15: Charges laid by L.A. police against O.J. Simpson in connection with the brutal slaying of his ex-wife Nicole and 25-year-old Ron Goldman.
16: Doesn't fit? You must acquit.
17: We, the jury, find the defendant, Orenthal James Simpson, not guilty of the crime of murder.
18: Dear Mr. Simpson, hello. It's me, Kim, Ron Goldman's sister. I'm sure it's really weird to be getting a letter from me, but for years, I've listened to what everybody else has to say about you. The lawyers, the media, but never from you. I'm wondering if you would sit down and talk to me. I just want to understand whatever can be understood. That's a letter that I wrote to the man I believe brutally killed my brother. I was declined this interview, but I still feel that need.
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19: Hi, Daddy. Do you remember when I wrote the letter to the killer asking to see him? I'm going to try to do that again.
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0: LeVar Arrington, Brady Quinn, Jonas Knox with you here. Coming up top of next hour, a little over 10 minutes from now, we are going to catch up with our guy, the old P, Petros Papadakis. That'll be yours right here on FSR. Lots of stuff to get Petros' opinion on. So that'll be fun here again a little over 10 minutes from now. 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
1: There are some good things that happen,
2: and there's some bad,
1: and then there's some downright ugly things.
2: It's time for
1: Good, Bad, and Ugly.
0: Well, to deliver those responsibilities, we turn it over to Sheriff Sweeka.
3: All right. Well, Sheriffs, it's time to go good, bad, and the ugly. You know what? Who our good is? That would be Constable Quinn himself. Go for it, brother.
4: Constable.
0: Come on, what? Constable Quinn.
3: Go on, then.
5: What the hell did you just say?
0: Draw, cowboy.
3: Smoke that wagon.
5: I don't know what is happening to Patty Sweet, but here's the good. The good is Dylan Brooks being there to support LeBron James despite the sweep of the LA Lakers and LeBron. Dylan Brooks being there right next to the hoop, trying to cheer on LeBron during every free throw attempt in that game four of the series versus Oklahoma City. So I know those two have a long history. I just think it was nice to Dylan Brooks. It was really good that he was there to support LeBron.
3: All right, up next, we got Deputy Knox. You're the bad, brother.
0: Well, we've talked about how poor officiating is across the world of sports. You know, in Major League Baseball, you've got the ABS system where you can now challenge balls and strikes, and it's been really effective. It's pretty fast. At the Little League level, they got to do something, because my son got rung up on a strike call that was so egregious. I've got video. I can document it. I can show you. It was awful.
5: Prove
0: that's
5: it.
0: My bad. For
5: Put
0: the
5: it out
0: I'll
5: there.
0: Send
5: Prove
0: it.
5: It.
0: Awful. Prove Terrible it. Call. That's my bad.
3: And finally, we got Sheriff Sticks. You get the ugly, brother.
4: Sheriff Sticks. This segment.
0: Tall.
4: This segment was ugly. Constable Q.
0: That.
4: Like pitches.
3: Alliteration, like, brother.
4: Yeah, let's go to break. Let's get to hour three. That's my ugly. We are
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16: 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Good morning and a happy Wednesday. I'm KOB4 meteorologist Amanda Galushka with your Wednesday forecast. We're starting this morning off with clear skies. Temperatures are in the 60s and we have a southeast wind at around 10 miles per hour. This afternoon, mostly clear skies stick around. Slight chance of some sprinkles after about, say, in the afternoon hours, but it's a low 10% chance. We'll warm up into the lower 90s. We gain some more cloud cover for your evening and overnight hours. We keep the slight chance of sprinkles. Temperatures will fall to the mid-50s.
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20: And I'm Maria Tremarki.
21: And together, we're exploring the margins of history, and specifically at the intersection of history and true crime.
20: Our first season of the show is all about lady poisoners.
21: And history has not been kind to ladies. Women have been marginalized, they've been vilified, they're falsely accused, and often just plain misunderstood time and time again. But sometimes, women take power for themselves, and they make their voices heard. And sometimes, they do it through murder.
20: So poison's often been called a woman's weapon. And that's despite the fact that roughly two-thirds of the poisonings committed throughout history have been the work of men.
21: So Maria and I wanted to get our hands dirty and dig in and start looking at these women accused of using poison for nefarious means and try to figure out their motivations and see what patterns develop.
20: So we're going to cover everything from Caligula's sister Agrippina.
21: Was she a killer? Or was she just ambitious enough to seem automatically suspicious?
20: To a law made in 19th century England, making it illegal for women to buy arsenic, which was just rat poison.
21: Even though it was men doing most of the killing through poison at the time.
20: To a 1920s Chicago case where Tilly Klimek was given a much harsher sentence than prettier women with similar rap sheets.
21: So the takeaway is if you're going to commit crime, be cute about it.
20: Yes.
21: Some of these women absolutely were guilty, but some of them were probably labeled as criminals when that was not the case.
20: And all of them were viewed through society's lens as sitting at this often sensationalized intersection of being both killers and the fairer sex.
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25: The Giants sent the Dodgers to their fourth straight loss, 6-2. Shohei Ohtani of L.A. hit a solo homer. He had two hits. The rest of his team went 2-for-25. But Milwaukee won its fifth straight, beating the Padres 6-4. So the Padres' lead over L.A. in the NL West is still a half game. Tampa Bay leads the Yankees still by two games in the AL East. Rays won in 10 innings at Toronto 7-6. The Yankees ended a four-game losing streak, winning 6-2 at Baltimore. Philadelphia was a 2-1 winner at Boston. Kyle Schwarber Schwarber is 17th homer. Pittsburgh and Paul Skeens over Colorado 3-1. In the NBA playoffs, San Antonio's up 3-2 after beating Minnesota 126-97. Victor Wembanyama with 27 points and 17 rebounds. In the NHL playoffs, Buffalo won at Montreal 3-2. Vegas in overtime beat Anaheim 3-2. I'm Steve DeSager.
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17: Good morning and a happy Wednesday. I'm KOB 4 meteorologist Amanda Galushka with your Wednesday forecast. We're starting this morning off with clear skies. Temperatures are in the 60s and we have a southeast wind at around 10 miles per hour. This afternoon, mostly clear skies stick around. Slight chance of some sprinkles after about, say, in the afternoon hours, but it's a low 10% chance. We'll warm up into the lower 90s. We gain some more cloud cover for your evening and overnight hours. We keep the slight chance of sprinkles. Temperatures will fall to the mid 50s.
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0: two pros and a cup of Joe, Fox Sports Radio, LeVar Arrington, Brady Quinn, Jonas Knox with you here. We're going to be back on the air tomorrow, same time, same place, 6 a.m. Eastern time, 3 o'clock Pacific for a Thursday edition of the show. Before we get to the leftovers, though, a reminder, if you've missed any of today's show, you'll want to catch the podcast. Search Two Pros wherever you get your podcast right after the show. 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
0: All right, LaRayRay, what do we got?
3: Well, I just saw this on the news this morning. The World Cup is coming to the United States and to LA specifically, but we're not sure if the fans are, because hotels are not filling up as expected. 80% of the hotels are reporting low bookings. Initial turnout expectations were super high, and the hotels were raising the prices by 300%. So a lot of rooms were going for over $1,000 a piece. They have dropped by over 40% now from their peak. Just trying to fill rooms.
4: Yeah, it's called price gouging. It's ridiculous, man. Like, I understand it's a big-time world event. There's high expectations. But as Jonas said, sometimes it's not so bad just to be sitting back on your couch, open up a beer, and kick your feet up, man, and watch the game there.
0: $1,000 a night.
3: A night.
4: It's ridiculous.
0: To watch soccer.
5: Dang. Okay. It's the greatest sport in the world.
0: Yeah.
5: Sure. Jeez.
3: I mean, people aren't even booking concert tickets right now. Did you guys see all the different concerts that have been canceled?
5: 1,200. Yeah, I mean, there's a lot of people.
3: No one's spending money. No one's spending money right now.
4: Because it's too damn expensive.
3: Ding, ding, ding, ding.
4: I mean, hell.
5: You guys just went to over
4: Chipotle the other night. It's like, and I hate to call it Chipotle. I'm a huge Chipotle fan, but
5: they're expensive.
4: Dude, when I was young, I mean, this is like back in high school, so like early 2000s. You're telling me in 20 years a burrito goes from costing $5 to like
0: $22? Is it $22 for a burrito at Chipotle?
4: Bro, for the same burrito I used to get back then, if you get extra chicken or extra meat on that stuff, a little guac, which they add on and throw on extra on the price, it's expensive as hell.
0: I mean, I've been trying to tell you for years.
6: Guac?
0: Hey, you want some daddy's guac? It's free.
4: Oh, no.
3: You know what? Honestly, homemade guacamole sounds great.
4: I almost didn't bring that up because I was afraid I was going to say that.
0: I'll tell you right now. Listen, I'll go to Dublin
5: right
0: now.
5: Daddy's guac. I saw what daddy's.
4: You must got some Greek in you, Jonas. You got some Greek in you, man.
5: Daddy splat.
0: What are you talking about? That chili was.
5: That looked like splat.
0: Incredible. Huh? Yeah, daddy made chili.
4: You need a better base. It looked almost like a soup.
5: It was a splat. What you got, Lorraine? Yeah. Come on.
3: Okay, we got some more news here. Congratulations to LaMelo Ball and his partner, Anna Montana. Not
5: his partner.
3: Hannah. Yeah, they're not married. They're just partners.
0: Her name's Anna Montana?
3: Anna Montana.
0: Porn star?
3: No.
5: I
3: don't
5: up.
3: Think so. Anyways, they welcomed their first baby to the world. And with a new baby, they also welcomed a new nonprofit initiative called I Am Fertility, an organization whose goal is to support women navigating IVF and fertility issues. And it's including a financial aid opportunity called the Hope Grant. And they're taking applications for, you know, moms who are attempting to conceive until June 1st.
4: Good stuff.
3: Yeah,
4: good stuff. Yeah.
5: Okay.
4: Yeah, they're helping people out. Yeah. It's good.
5: Okay.
4: Did you want us to go more in depth on that?
3: I can move on to the next one, too. You're going to love this one. I know how much you guys love bananas. And, you know, banana ball is my thing.
5: No.
3: Well, Dancing with the Stars.
5: Don't put that on us, though.
4: Don't tell me Dancing with the Stars is doing this now, too.
3: Well, they've announced their third star that they're taking. And they're taking Savannah Bananas infield Jackson Olson.
4: Gosh, why are we doing this?
3: To be selected. So that's exciting.
4: This is the baseball version of the WWE. It really is. It really is.
0: Like, there's so many good baseball players out there right now. And
4: yes, they're absolute stars. Like, talented,
3: really
4: good
3: players.
4: But do
3: they have 2 million followers on TikTok?
4: Exactly.
0: That's the problem right there.
4: I'm going to impose a $10 fine on myself. I'm out.
5: I feel like this should have been good, bad, and ugly, too.
0: Oh, damn.
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11: Heads up for a road closure. Highway 528 closed southbound side only between High Resort Boulevard and Sabana Grande Avenue. This is due to a serious crash. Taking a look at Coors, traffic overall still light but building a little bit on Coors southbound approaching I-40 and 40 eastbound delay free to the Big Eye. If you do see a traffic tip, call the new tip line at 505-883-8369.
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20: College baseball. New Mexico knocked off New Mexico State 12-6 in Albuquerque. The Giants hit back-to-back homers in the fifth, beat the Dodgers 6-2 for their third straight win while sending L.A. to their fourth straight loss. NBA playoffs. Victor Wembanyama, 27 points, 17 boards to help the Spurs crush the Timberwolves by 29, take a 3-2 lead in the West semis. I'm Ronza Moss.
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7: Lane closures on 528 southbound between High Resort Boulevard and Sabana Grande Avenue because of a serious crash. Expect delays also slowing now on I-40 eastbound east of the river to approaching the Big Eye because of increasing volume, and no delays on 25 northbound Sunport to the Big Eye. If you do see a traffic tip, call the new tip line, 505-883-8369.
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4: Game 6 Thursday with the Golden Knights, one win away from advancing to the Western Conference Finals, courtesy of Golden Knights Radio Network. 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Meguiar's celebrating 125 years of car passion. Victor Wembanyama knows that the blueprint, if you want to call it that, in the immediate future is going to be physical with him. And he knows that. And last night, they were trying to rage bait him. Those are his words. Here is the question and the answer from Victor Wembanyama on the Timberwolves strategy.
5: Victor, obviously, when they would grab you, hit you, whatever, you appeared frustrated in the past. But tonight, it seemed like it didn't faze you anymore. Like, do you feel like after maybe getting that release, the physicality doesn't faze you in the same way anymore, and you're more used to it?
6: Yeah, I feel like the rage baiting would have been maybe one of the strategies. So I feel like I need to stay composed as a team.
4: It's a young person's expression there, rage baiting. And he's right. But this is what's going to happen. They did this with Lou Alcindor, Kareem Abdul-Jabbar. I remember Kent Benson getting physical with him. There was another Chicago Bulls center. Dave Corzine would be physical. You would just, that was the way that you were going to try to stop Kareem. It happens with big guys who have a slight build. Be physical with them. I mean, they tried to be physical with Shaq or Wilt Chamberlain. They were just too dominant, too strong. Stat of the day brought to you by Panini America, the official trading cards of the program. Red in Georgia. Good morning, Red. What's on your mind today?
7: Good morning, Dan. Good morning, guys. Hey, Dan, I like to, when you're talking about these players that are panning out in the NBA that was great college player. I've been watching Boozer for a while this whole year, and I think he's going to have to find the right team where he could be a player that's a Draymond Green type player. But as far as him being that piece to be championship competitive, I don't think he can be that. But he can be part of the piece to make you be a competitive ball club, because he can't create his own shot with dribbling. He can't make another player better. But if he go put in the work and get a jumper, I think he can be good enough. But the player that everybody's thinking he's going to be, I don't think Boozer is going to be that.
4: I'm with you with part of this. I watched him, and there were times when I'm watching Duke play, and he wasn't a force. Like, I almost had to look for him. He does have, you know, the family tree with his dad. His brother's still very good, staying at Duke. And I saw one report yesterday where he might be the best player in the draft. His dad wasn't an explosive player, but he played a long time. And you're right about finding the right place for someone like that. Is he a go-to, get a bucket guy? Not in my opinion. But can he be, you know, the third option, fourth option? And if you're going to be taken that high, the expectation is, you know, like, oh my God, you got to come in and be great. It's like Dylan Harper. It took him a while to be great. I mean, Ace Bailey, you didn't hear anything about him really with Utah this year. They were teammates at Rutgers. But a lot of times we look at where you're drafted and we go, God, you got to be transformational. You got to be an all-time great. And it just doesn't work that way. So much of your success in your career is who is drafting you, when are they drafting you, and what kind of talent do you have with you? Who is your coach? Who are the star players? What's the expectation level? Yes, Marv.
8: I think if this was 1997, Boozer would probably be the number one pick because his game is a back-to-the-basket old-school game, much like his dad is. Yeah. But he can't face up and create his own shot like maybe a DeBanser or someone like that. So I think that's what holds him back.
4: And Acuff is, to me, like, he's the fascinating guy in this draft. Like, can he be a Derrick Rose kind of player? I mean, that kind of player, that impactful kind of player. I really enjoyed watching him at Arkansas because he wasn't afraid. He was explosive. He was taking shots. He's coming after you. And that's what I want. Like, I want that guy who just keeps coming. He's not satisfied. And I'm not saying Boozer is that way. I agree with Marvin. Can you create your shot? Because through high school, you're the biggest guy. In college, you know, competition is good, not great. Now you're going against guys who are your size, but longer reach, quicker than you, faster than you. Can you get your shot off? This is what I worried about with Cooper Flagg. Could he get his shot off the dribble? Could he beat you off the dribble? Was his three legitimate enough? And he worked on all of those things. And he was who they thought he was. Yeah, Paul.
9: But if you look at a guy like Cameron Boozer at Duke, he's not a volume three-point shooter, which kind of hurts you these days going in the NBA. But he shot 39% when he shot him. And if you look at some of the stars in the NBA right now, they're not three guys. SGA is not a volume three shooter. Cooper Flagg is definitely not a volume three shooter. They're beating you with twos, and it's kind of a new era. You could be a two-point shooter and make a mark for yourself these days.
4: Yeah, but there's a difference in a three-point shot in the NBA and in college. Three-point shot in college is not that challenging, just saying. But you got to be able to beat somebody off the dribble. Nate in L.A. Hi, Nate. What's on your mind today?
10: Hey, Dan. Good morning. I just had a comment on Steve Sarkisian. As a former student athlete myself 20 years ago, I took some questionable electives, but I got my degree. So I just want to know what his deal is against the basket weaving course at Ole Miss.
4: Did you take basket weaving, Nate?
10: They did not offer it at the time. I took video games and philosophy.
4: Wait, was that one course, video games and philosophy?
10: That is correct.
4: Oh, wow.
10: That is a semester elective.
4: All right. Well, there's ballroom dancing. Didn't Matt Leiner take ballroom dancing? Yeah, Paul.
9: Ole Miss is at Texas this year. If Ole Miss wins, the student section has to throw baskets on the field.
4: What happened to Ole Miss yesterday? What did Ole Miss do that Lane Kiffin has something to say about segregation at Ole Miss? And then Steve Sarkisian. The SEC is like WWE. The games don't always pan out or play up to the hype, but the hype leading up to it, media day, these guys, it's WWE. Basket weaving, a shot from Steve. Steve wins something. Taking shots at Ole Miss there. Hey. 1 hour in the books, two more to go. Big game James Worthy, Laker great, will join us. We're back after this for hour two. Are you?
11: What's up, fam? 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
14: Expect slowing and lane restrictions for a crash. Highway 528 south between High Resort and Sabana Grande Avenue. Slowing on 40 eastbound, heaviest Unser all the way inbound to the Big Eye. And in East Albuquerque, slowing on westbound 40 between Louisiana and the Big Eye. If you do see a traffic tip, call the new tip line, 505-883-8369.
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4: An accident causing heavy slowing I-25 northbound at Lomas. Traffic is slow from Rio Bravo. Heavy traffic as well on I-40 eastbound. Expect slower speeds past the river over to the Big I. And we're looking better on 40 westbound in East Albuquerque between Pennsylvania and the Big I. If you do see a traffic tip, call the new tip line at 505-883-8369.
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1: I emailed it to you.
0: When did you email that?
1: Checking.
0: Okay. Oh, so it's always nice if you print it out.
1: That's on me.
0: Because then I don't click on it, and then I'm going to have to do this and scroll. Okay.
1: Did you find it?
0: I got it. I got it.
1: I'm sorry.
0: Okay. We get two picks, snake draft. Todd won the Masters.
1: Yes, he did. Do we want Todd to go last?
0: He has to go last, yes.
1: Start with you, Dan? Go.
0: No. We can go.
1: Paulie came in last this year. He went from first to last in the Masters pool.
0: Okay. Paul can go first then.
2: Yeah, I'm going to go on a limb here and take Scotty Scheffler.
0: Wow, I didn't see that
1: one. Oh, my gosh.
2: Yep.
0: Shocker. Who would have thought that? So who's next then, Dylan?
1: Marvin.
0: Okay, Marv.
3: Bryson DeChambeau. Wow.
0: Oh, okay.
2: Gun show.
0: Live and let die.
1: You're up, Dan.
0: I'll take Rory.
2: What? You love him.
0: I know, but I there's somebody else that I want to take. Dylan, you're next.
1: I am, to no one's surprise, Dan, going to take Sung Jae-in.
0: All right. Now it's my turn again.
1: Todd's turn.
0: Oh, Todd.
4: I'm going to take Jordan Spieth.
0: Jordan Spieth. Okay. Friend of the show. I'm going to go Cameron Young. Young. Who's next? Marvin?
1: Yep.
3: Tommy Fleetwood.
0: Oh, okay. All right. Dreamy blue eyes. And then, Paul, you're next.
2: Am I last? Ludvig Åberg.
0: Oh, everybody should try to have a swing like Ludvig Åberg.
2: Dresses well, too.
0: Yeah, he does. Yeah. So that's it. We finished our PG.
1: No, I still got one more, and Todd's got one more.
0: Oh, okay.
1: I'm going to take Brooks Koepka.
0: Okay. And then Todd goes again?
1: Yep.
4: I'm going to take Justin Thomas.
0: Okay.
1: All right, now we're done. And the winner will get a prize that I'm going to figure out. But someone has to have a winning golfer. So we each only get two guys. If no one wins, then nothing happens.
0: Nobody picked John Rahm. Just saying. Yeah. Just throwing that out there.
1: Uninspiring performance at the Masters this year.
0: Xander Schauffele is also in there. All right. So gives us something to keep an eye on. Yes, Paul?
2: Every year I get upset with the PGA Championship because they need more branding. I know they've moved to a better slot. But like, it's such a generic term. They need a better prize. I think it's a good looking trophy, but nobody remembers it. It's not like the green jacket. You know,
0: it's the Wanamaker trophy is the name of it.
2: Yeah. It's somewhat got a decent name, but they need something cooler, like a sweater vest or something.
0: A sweater vest. Yes, Marv.
3: You said cooler and then you said sweater vest right after that.
2: I said
1: a cool sweater vest.
0: I'm not big on a sweater vest.
2: Golfers like them.
1: They give out a lot of clothing at these tournaments, though. Like, obviously, the Masters, the RBC. Arnold Palmer, you get the Arnold Palmer Invitational, you get the red cardigan.
0: We gave out the True Green jacket.
1: We did, Todd.
0: Todd put on the True Green jacket. Let's see. Kyle in Alaska. Hi, Kyle. What could be on your mind today?
5: Hi, Dan. 5'8", 215. You brought up earlier about the NFL finding the sweet spot for 9:30 a.m. games. One of the great things about living in Alaska is you get 9 a.m. games, and you can just go about the rest of your day.
0: So all your games are 9. Well, the 1 o'clock start is at 9 a.m.?
5: Right, yeah, the 1 o'clock starts at 9 a.m.
0: Where do you live in Alaska?
5: I live in Palmer, about an hour north of Anchorage.
0: And what do you do for a living?
5: I work for the National Weather Service.
0: Oh. Okay. The coldest city in Alaska is?
5: Barrow? Or Deadhorse? Up on the North Slope?
0: What's the warmest it gets there in those cities?
5: I've experienced 90 degrees about 5 years ago with a massive heat wave.
0: Okay. Well, thank you, Kyle, for that update from Alaska. Yes, Paul?
2: Current temperature in Barrow, Alaska, 7 degrees.
0: It's unbearable. Okay, Todd. I mean, just on the fly.
4: Say it was 90 degrees once in Alaska.
0: Yeah.
4: Global warming. That's a real thing.
0: Yeah. I've only been to British Columbia. I wanted to go to Alaska for a fishing trip.
1: Let's go.
0: We ended up going to British Columbia, which was spectacular. Caught some salmon. I was doing well. Had my Brad Pitt moment, fly fishing. I'm going in the confessional next to talk about my golf outing with some of the backroom guys yesterday. LinkedIn.
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10: An accident on I-25 northbound at Lomas was blocking the right lane. Still a factor with slowing from Gibson Boulevard. And on I-40 eastbound, still heavier traffic right now. But it looks like the pattern is starting to ease up a little bit. It's still slowing past 12th over to the Big Eye. If you do see a traffic tip, call the new tip line 505-883-8369.
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18: The NFL's full slate of international matchups were unveiled today, starting with the Rams facing the Niners in Week 1 in Melbourne, Australia. The league's first ever game in Paris. That'll feature the Saints against the Steelers in Week 7, and the Vikings and Niners will clash in Mexico City in Week 11. The Spurs are a win away now from the Western Conference Finals. They blasted the T-Wolves in Game 5 last night. Coach Mitch Johnson says it was a total team win.
19: It was really good to see, and we needed everybody because at different moments of the game, different guys stepped up.
18: San Antonio can clinch tomorrow night in Minnesota. Former NBA player Jason Collins has died at age 47 after battling brain cancer. He became the first openly gay player in major North American sports back in 2013. The death of 29-year-old Grizzlies forward Brandon Clark, that's being investigated as a drug overdose. In the Stanley Cup playoffs, the Sabres beat the Canadiens at even their set at 2 games apiece. Golden Knights took a 3-2 lead over the Ducks in OT. And the Athletics will be without all-star shortstop Jacob Wilson. He's got a dislocated shoulder suffered over the weekend. And that's sports. I'm Scott Davidson.
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7: Good morning and a happy Wednesday. I'm KOB4 meteorologist Amanda Galushka with your Wednesday forecast. We're starting this morning off with clear skies. Temperatures are in the 60s and we have a southeast wind at around 10 miles per hour. This afternoon, mostly clear skies stick around. Slight chance of some sprinkles after about, say, in the afternoon hours, but it's a low 10% chance. We'll warm up into the lower 90s. We gain some more cloud cover for your evening and overnight hours. We keep the slight chance of sprinkles. Temperatures will fall to the mid 50s.
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12: College baseball. New Mexico knocked off New Mexico State 12-6 in Albuquerque. The Giants hit back-to-back homers in the fifth, beat the Dodgers 6-2 for their third straight win while sending L.A. to their fourth straight loss. NBA playoffs. Victor Wembanyama, 27 points, 17 boards to help the Spurs crush the Timberwolves by 29, take a 3-2 lead in the West semis. I'm Ronta Moss.
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14: 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Here's what you've made popular by getting your stream on. Starting us off this week is the new action drama Man on Fire on Netflix. 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In at 8 is Euphoria on HBO Max. Your Friends and Neighbors on Apple TV is up one spot to 7 this week. The Pit on HBO Max remains on the chart at 6. Margo's Got Money Troubles on Apple TV remains at 5, with From on MGM Plus falling out of the top 3 to 4. The Boys on Amazon Prime Video holds on to the 3 position this week. Debuting at 2 is Lord of the Flies on Netflix. And holding on to the top spot for a second week is the new mystery Widow's Bay on Apple TV, your number one streamed show.
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0: Last call for phone calls. What we learn, what's in store tomorrow, this day in sports history. I'm watching a movie, and I don't know if it's any good, but I think Charlize Theron is spectacular looking. Even when she doesn't try to look good, she still looks good. And I think it's called Apex. And she's mountain climbing with her boyfriend, her husband. He falls to his death. Next thing I know, she's in like the outback. No, I'm not spoiling anything.
1: You're not.
0: No, it starts like that.
1: Okay.
0: And then she's in the outback. She's a thrill seeker. The guy who played Elton John in the movie, Edgerton. Yes.
2: He's good.
0: He's in this movie. And he's really creepy. But I'm like 30 minutes in, which is an eternity for me. And I'm not really following that much. I'm just looking at Charlize Theron. What a wonderful looking woman. And I go back to, I don't know how long ago this was, probably 20 years ago. I'm in Vegas playing golf. And it was an event called Fairway to Heaven. And I remember I was playing golf with Hootie and the Blowfish. And by the way, shout out to Darius Rucker. Birthday today, turned 60.
1: Wow.
0: Happy birthday, Darius. And all of a sudden, I realized I hit my ball into the group in front of me, and it was Charlize Theron. So this is 20 years ago. And she's with her mom, and they're playing golf. And it's like I saw an eclipse. It was like, and I said, I'm sorry that I hit into you. She didn't understand what that meant. And for the longest time, I thought that I was saying, hey, I'm sorry, I'm hitting on you. Instead of, I was hitting my ball and it went into their area where they were getting ready to hit. But seeing Charlize Theron 20 years ago or so, that's a first ballot Hall of Famer. Yes, Paul.
1: Apex is a 90-minute fast-paced thriller in the Australian outback.
0: Yeah.
1: Charlize Theron, Taron Egerton, and oh, the hunky Eric Bana is in it.
0: Oh, okay.
1: He's pretty easy on the eyes.
0: Mm. Yes, Dylan.
2: So did you end at 30 minutes or did you make it any deeper into the
0: movie? No, only 30 minutes.
2: That was it, and you're good.
0: Yes. My wife walked in and go, what are you watching? I go, I don't know. It's something with Charlize Theron. And she goes, you don't know the name of it? I go, Apex, I think, something like that.
2: No other information necessary.
0: Yeah, I didn't care. Even in like Mad Max, when she's got her head shaved, she's just one of those remarkably beautiful women. And I'm happy for her.
1: I think she'll never be on this show, would she?
0: I don't think so. Yeah. I mean,
1: she's got a movie to promote.
0: Yeah. Yeah, but, you know, Todd always says, hey, do you want to have Anne Hathaway on for Devil Wears Prada 2? I'm like, I think she's a Knicks fan. I think she's an OG Ananobi fan. So, yeah, I'd have her on.
3: But you often, and rightfully so, say, I have to interview this person for like 10 to 15 minutes. Just because the person's pretty or good-looking, that doesn't help me get through a whole lengthy segment.
0: Yeah, because Todd wants to get credit for booking somebody. And I go, I have to make it work, Todd. Like, your job is getting the person. My job is to get something out of them. And look, they're both challenging at times. Yes, Marvin.
4: Is that why we haven't had Jennifer Love Hewitt on?
0: Well, we tried. And I said, look, Todd, you're going to get her on. What am I talking to her about?
3: It could be like when Chris Pratt was like, remember that time you were in those movies with your jean shorts?
0: But then you find out John Mayer wrote, your body is a wonderland, and it's not necessarily about her. So even the thing that I would have her on to talk about, I don't know if the song is about her.
4: No. Really?
0: I don't know. Maybe, you know, John Mayer could have him on. Just throwing it out
2: there. Yeah. Great guitar player.
0: Yeah. Great. He has great watch collection.
2: Yeah, he has his own like Rolex named after him, doesn't he? I think.
0: He might have as good a watch collection as anybody in America.
2: And he played with your favorite band,
0: The Grateful Dead. Dylan's trying to convert me, and I go, no.
2: I've got some stickers here for you.
0: I've been putting stickers on the desk there.
2: And I saw seeing you put a Dancing Bear sticker on the desk did warm my heart.
0: It's about content. Jeremy in Cincinnati. Hi, Jeremy. What's on your mind?
5: Hey, Dan. How are you?
0: Great.
5: All right. So a couple quick things for you. As Todd's mom would say, I'm 72 and a half inches and 540 months old tomorrow. That movie you were just talking about, Apex, fast forward, watch the last 7 minutes. That's all you need, and you'll be good to go.
0: Okay.
5: And for Dylan, so last week you were talking about teaching positions. Dylan needs to be a statistic teacher because I'm betting against him. I was out of the country last week off all the money I'm betting against him. And I would also like to see a segment on the podcast show. If his wife's going to be a doctor, her randomly picking against him and just seeing how that goes.
0: All right. Well, thank you, Jeremy. This day in sports history, Paul.
1: Just have a couple for you, Dan. Sports history. Reggie Jackson in 83 became the first baseball player to strike out 2,000 times in his career.
0: Mm-hmm.
1: And in 1989, Wayne Gretzky was the guest host of Saturday Night Live.
0: Mm. Okay. Let's go around the room, see if we learned anything. Todd, I'll start with you.
3: James Worthy thought he could start over Kurt Rambis with the Lakers, but learned quickly that wasn't the case, had to become a small forward.
0: Yeah, he said, I understood what a power forward was like. Dylan.
2: Texas doesn't offer basket weaving, but they do offer a class called Arguing the End of the World.
0: Marvin.
4: You needed a D to graduate.
0: D plus. Paul.
1: James Worthy peed his pants.
0: What did I learn, Todd?
3: After throwing an elbow and getting ejected, Wemby won't allow himself to succumb anymore to opponents' rage baiting.
0: 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Thanks for the phone calls, the emails, the tweets, the all-around support, the love that we get every single day on this program. For Fritzy, Dylan, Marv, Paulie, yours truly, and the BRGs, we'll talk to you tomorrow.
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14: 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Matt Manson explains.
15: Halo Top is set to release a silent mode spoon. It's designed to put your mobile device on the Do Not Disturb setting by using an NFC connection that's used for things like contactless payment or sharing data. The company's website says the spoons will be available on Friday for a limited time and will go for around $5.
14: Android and iPhone users can now text each other with end-to-end encryption. It's now in beta form for users with the most updated software. When fully implemented, it will help protect texting from hackers. Google says they fought off a massive cyber attack. The company says the hack was being run by a group that wanted to use AI to launch a mass vulnerability exploitation operation. Google's threat intelligence group has not yet named the hacking group in question. And OpenAI is launching what they call their development company. It's designed to encourage more companies to adopt artificial intelligence. Tech Report, I'm Mark Mayfield.
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0: Confirmed. 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
3: Mello, right there. I'm with you.
0: This is Dan Patrick. Hey,
2: it's hour one on this Wednesday. Ready to go. My starting lineup. My Fab Five. Fritzy. Dylan. Marvin. Paul. Yours truly. Come on in. Stay a while. Got a poll question. Play of the day. Stat of the day. Or two. Big game James Worthy, Hall of Famer, will join us a little bit later on. 877-3DP-SHOW, that's the number if you'd like to contribute to the show. Operator Tyler's sitting by. Stat of the day is always brought to you by Panini America, the official trading cards of the Dan Patrick Show. Still have a chance to get in on the contest to win a Rectech grill, RECTEQ.com. Search the Dan Patrick Show. We're giving away a Rectech grill coming up on Friday. Good morning if you're watching on Peacock or the NBC Sports Network or our radio affiliates around the country, over 400 affiliates carrying this award-nominated program. All righty. Watching last night with the Spurs over the Timberwolves, Spurs were favored by 10.5, and they end up winning it comfortably, 126-97. Wemby got off to a great start. He ended up with 27-17. This is a chance for you to watch the rest of the Spurs lineup. This isn't necessarily about Wemby for me. It's about Dylan Harper. They have a variety of players. Stephon Castle, De'Aaron Fox. De'Aaron Fox had a couple of breakout seasons with Sacramento. Now he's kind of settled into a veteran guard for that team. But you watch and you go, okay. And they're trying to build their roster, I think, similarly to the Oklahoma City Thunder. Have depth. Now, you have to have a star or two, but you have to have depth. And that's where you're seeing OKC. The difference with them is they're going to go 9 or 10 deep and contribute. And normally in the playoffs, your rotation will shrink to around 7 players, maybe 8 players. OKC, they can have SGA sit down and not lose anything. Wemby will sit down. The Spurs don't lose anything. But you're seeing a team that is in the embryonic stages of being a title contender for years to come. And that's the promising part of this. Now, you go back and you remember when David Robinson got hurt, that allowed the Spurs to get in position to take Tim Duncan. They won like 15 games when David was out with the bad back. Then you have Wemby. If Wemby doesn't have the blood clot last year, they're not in position to get Dylan Harper, the second pick overall. They've been very fortunate with lotteries and drafting the right guy. And Dylan Harper has had a breakout postseason here. And that's the number two pick overall. I mean, they just missed out on Cooper Flagg. So he's only 20 years of age. Castle, I think, is 21. Wemby's 22. This is what you want. Now you're building something right before everybody's eyes. You know, with OKC, you didn't really notice necessarily because you probably weren't watching them. Whereas Wemby, you're watching just because you haven't seen somebody be like that. And you kind of look at that team and you go, oh, yeah, they got one guy I know who's pretty good or he's really good. Then you start to see the totality of the lineup, the team, and depth. And that's what really impresses me because in today's NBA, it feels like you need two stars and then you need your depth. And having those guys under contract, that's really, really key moving forward. All righty. 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
4: All right, Dan. Paulie sent this one over. The superstar I'd most want to play with: Luka, Shai Gilgeous-Alexander, Nikola Jokic, Victor Wembanyama, other?
2: Well, I would start with Joker because he will share the ball. And then I would go with Wemby, who it doesn't feel like. I don't want a ball-dominant guy like Luka. I got to have a guy who's going to share the ball. And Wemby and Joker would share the ball. Wemby, by the way, underrated passer. Joker's maybe the best passer in the game. So I would start with that. But Luka and SGA, a little too ball dominant for me. You know, if I'm going to get my shots, I don't know if I want to play with those guys. Yes, Dylan.
4: What if it's not about getting your shots? What if you're fine not getting the ball?
2: It's always about getting your shots. Always. Yeah. I got to have my touches. Got to have my touches. Yes, Paul.
3: You want to have a teammate that's a killer, like Luka, who could close a game, but it's got to be frustrating knowing that the offense runs through him almost every time he's on the floor.
2: Well, it does go through Joker, but Joker passes the ball. He's not going to be dribbling. You know, Luka's going to be dribbling. I don't want to play with that, even though he'll end up with, you know, 9 or 10 assists in his healthy years, but I don't want that. Give me two big guys who are willing to share. So I would say I'd start with Joker, and then I'd go with Wemby. Yes, Todd?
5: What about Brunson? He's a killer, but he's usually like in the top 10, top 15 assist leader, so he's not looking to just chuck. He's ready to dish the ball out if someone's open.
2: Yeah, he's ball dominant too. I mean, great player, but he's a little more ball dominant. Yes, Marvin?
6: Cade Cunningham, he's a guy that loves to share the ball also.
2: Yeah, I'll give you that one. Yeah, because he was averaging like 10. He was leading the NBA in assists before he got hurt. Yes, Dylan?
4: I think Cade Cunningham would also love to have someone to share the ball with.
2: That's true.
4: Too, so
2: that's,
4: that might work true. Out both ways.
2: Yeah. I would be Tobias Harris. So I'd be fine with that. I'd just stay in the corner and just have my hands like that. Just wait. Yes, Paul?
3: You know, you play with Wemby, you get beat on defense, you're probably okay.
2: Yeah.
3: The guy gets past you, you're probably going to be fine.
2: It's a good point. Wemby is making his presence felt. When he's on you as the main defender, you're not scoring. He has almost as many blocks as made field goals with the opposition when he's guarding them. I don't know if we've had that kind of ratio before, but that's pretty incredible with what he's doing. He went for 27-17, three blocks, and it feels like there's more blocks than he ends up with because there's the, are you going to take that shot? Well, I was thinking of it, but I'm not going to now. Yes, Paulie.
3: We had that stat a couple weeks ago. What was it? Blocks discouraged
2: yes.
3: by Wemby?
2: Yeah.
3: We need another stat for him. Rebounds while standing. Because he gets a lot of rebounds with minimal effort. The ball just comes, he tips it to himself, and he passes outlet. It's fascinating. It's fascinating watching him.
2: The other NBA stuff, Daryl Morey fired as NBA GM in Philadelphia. 19 years as a GM, no titles, no finals appearance, a conference final appearance, and... He was good at giving up a lot of assets to get stars at all cost, and that's the problem. It cost him his job. I mentioned this, and I didn't have any information on this, that maybe you could get Joel Embiid and you could send him someplace like Sacramento. And then I saw something yesterday where that Sabonis might be available and Joel Embiid would go to Sacramento. I'm like, okay. I don't know if it's pennies on the dollar that you're going to get Joel Embiid. Sabonis is a really good player. He battled injuries, but, you know, he's going to give you 20 and 10 and probably 6 assists. And he certainly, well, I would hope healthier than Joel. I'm healthier than Joel Embiid. Yes, Marvin.
6: Why would anyone want Joel Embiid?
2: I don't know. Unless you don't want Sabonis. And so I don't know. The backstory with Sabonis as to what happened in Sacramento, other than I know that he had a lot of injuries. Yes, Mark.
6: Embiid, he won't even help with ticket sales because you don't know whether or not he's going to play.
2: Well, that'll be the big tease. Hey, come out and see.
3: The big tease.
2: That's, yes.
3: That's going to stick.
2: Yeah, come out. He's the big tease. You're not sure. I dated somebody named the big tease.
3: Whoa.
2: Yeah. It's like,
3: teasy does it.
2: Yeah. Yeah, Paul.
3: If the Kings have a good player, they'll probably trade them.
2: That's true.
3: Historically.
2: Yeah, that's true. But you're going to hear a lot of this. Giannis, where would Giannis go? Could Giannis go to Golden State? Could Giannis go to the Celtics? Felt like that's where he was headed a couple of years ago. That could you trade Giannis for Jaylen Brown? Jaylen Brown gets his own team. Be careful what you ask for. But if I'm Milwaukee, would you do that? And the answer would be,

0: are done. Yes, Marvin.
1: I'm always flabbergasted by this Boston Celtics trade rumors with Tatum and Brown because it's been working. They've gone to a finals. They've won a championship. Is it just ego-based, almost like the Kobe and Shaq situation?
0: But I've never heard anything about that.
1: Me neither.
0: So that's why I wouldn't panic if you're spending a lot of money on them and you're going to have them under contract. It's hard to get two great players, and they are. And Jaylen Brown was a MVP candidate this year in what we thought was a gap year for this team. That's why I wouldn't panic on this. Now, I might look at moving some other pieces, Derek White, maybe. But then how much do you really need to do? Like, when you're healthy, you're probably still the best team in the East. Tatum didn't play in Game 7. That's why I don't know. Look, I love to see movement. I like to see change with, you know, some of these players. Get Giannis out of Milwaukee, put him on a team, give him a different look. Maybe he gets a chance to play for a title. If Jaylen Brown wants to have his own team, you know, okay, here's your own team. Ask James Harden how that worked when he left to go to Houston. So you're going to hear a lot of NBA stuff, and it feels like these are just, let me throw it against the wall and see. I had no information that Sacramento would be interested in Joel Embiid, or that's a possibility, but I did mention that, okay, maybe something like that. And then all of a sudden it's like, you know, I could see some bonus for Joel Embiid. I don't know how the numbers match up. I don't play the salary cap game because it has to do with math. And Paulie promised there'd be no math on this show.
1: Nope.
0: No. But any other poll question? Yes, Dylan.
2: I was going to say, was that part of the process? Play 50% of your games and then get shipped off to Sacramento?
0: Yeah.
2: Not great.
0: Yeah. Yeah, Marv.
1: Joel Embiid, he's the only MVP to never play in a conference finals.
0: Whoa!
2: Yikes.
0: That's not a stat that you want. Stat of the day, brought to you by Panini America, the official trading cards of the program. Here's another thing to keep an eye out on with the Detroit series. If you are indeed watching this, Jalen Duren during the regular season was great. Almost 20 and 10. Averaged 19.5 and 10.5 rebounds. He has 5 single-digit scoring nights so far in 11 playoff games. Evan Mobley, Jared Allen, very good defenders. But if you want a max contract, oh boy. When your backup, Paul Reed, is outplaying you, that doesn't bode well for Jalen Duren to get a big-time contract here. All of a sudden, it's, hey, I'm averaging 20 and 10, and we're in the playoffs and the number one seed. I'm an all-star. Everything's great. And then all of a sudden, it's like, wait, what happened to the max contract I was supposed to get? So keep an eye on that if you're watching the game tonight. Yeah, Paul.
3: I'm looking back at the 76ers draft history. It's fascinating. Remember 2013, Michael Carter Williams of Syracuse?
0: Yeah.
3: He looked like he was going to be a thing for a while.
0: He couldn't shoot.
3: No, but he looked like one of those Rondo-type players. Then they get him Embiid. Starts slow, becomes great. Then with the third pick in 15, they get Jahlil Okafor, who everybody loved coming out. Didn't work out. Ben Simmons in 16. Markel Fultz in 17. Oh, man. It gets better because Tyrese Maxey and now Edgecombe. But, man, that's a tough run.
0: And I remember after that draft, now I had a source involved in the situation, and he was saying, I hope that Philadelphia will take Markel Fultz because he said the best player in this draft is Jason Tatum. And I said it on the show. So if I'm getting information like this, like what information did Philly get where they go, you know what, we want to go up and we want to get Markel Fultz, who won 9 games in his 1 year in college. And even Lonzo Ball was a better pick than Markel Fultz. And, you know, of course he's had knee injuries here, but you're just thinking, are you overthinking these things? Like, how do you whiff? You know, Ben Simmons started out, played pretty well. And I thought, okay, he's just going to be one of those guys who has a lot of rebounds, a lot of assists, and will score 15 to 18 points a game and be a good defender. Like, okay.

0: Okay. Good pick. Safe pick. Okafor. All right. That's one of those where you watch, you know, a college game and you go, that guy is great. And then all of a sudden you watch a pro game and you go, that guy's not great. Yeah, Paul.
1: That draft is pretty fascinating because outside of the lottery, Bam Adebayo, Donovan Mitchell, yeah. Josh Hart, OG Anunoby, Derek White, Lauri Markkanen, a lot of really nice players.
0: Wow. Yeah.
1: Dang.
0: Yes, Dylan.
2: I felt so bad for Markelle Fultz when, like, the whole yips thing started there because it's like Philly's not exactly the nicest situation to not pan out in of other possibilities.
0: I had never heard of the shooting yips. I'd never. Now, guys will get into routines at the free throw line because it will paralyze you. If you've never shot an important free throw in front of even 100 people or 1,000 people, and then you put 19,000, and then you have a playoff game hanging in the balance, and you're at the free throw line, everybody's yelling and screaming, and you're just standing there. And then all of a sudden, you need movement. You need noise. And all of a sudden, you get paralyzed. Yeah, Paul.
1: You said something the other day off air that stuck with me about, I think it was Giannis. He's really slow on his free throws, and he's actually gotten worse as his career has gone along. How do you practice those free throws, and you take 10 seconds between shots?
0: Yeah, when I would see Sergio Garcia, like double, triple, re-grip, and I go, how do you go to the practice range and practice that? How do you shoot free throws where you struggle to shoot in 10 seconds? That's where you get a quick routine. It's, I would bounce left, twice, in, boom, up, go. That's it. Never, ever varied. But if you get there, get into a quicker routine. Let me take a break. We need to take a break here. We'll settle on our poll question. We'll hear from Victor Wembanyama. Big game James Worthy will join us on the future of the Lakers. 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
15: Happy Wednesday. I'm KOB4 meteorologist Amanda Galushka with your Wednesday afternoon forecast. Most of us are going to see lots of sunshine today, but we will build in at least a little bit of cloud cover. Mostly clear to partly cloudy skies will take over our afternoon skies, moving to mostly cloudy skies for your evening and overnight hours. 10% chance of a slight sprinkle as we go into both afternoon and evening hours until about 9 o'clock this evening. Afternoon highs will warm up into the low 90s. Morning lows tomorrow will be in the mid 50s.
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4: PGA Championship gets underway outside of Philadelphia later on this week. I have more on that. 877-3DP-SHOW. 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Adam Schefter just sent out a tweet. We have a portion, I think, of the international games. We already know what the schedule is going to be. We know which teams are playing which teams. We don't know when. And, you know, could you have three really tough games in a row? How many games will be on the road? You know, those kind of things. Matchups, start the year. But the international, that's what interests me, because this is unique. You're playing in Melbourne, and that'll be the Rams and the Niners. Then Rio de Janeiro, the Cowboys will face the Ravens. And then week four, London will have the Colts and the Commanders. And then it'll be Jags in London against the Eagles. And then it will be the Jags against the Texans in London, weeks four through six. Week seven. Now, apparently, Shefty doesn't have all the games. That's why, you know, I'm leaving out a week or two. Steelers against the Saints in France. Week nine, Falcons-Bengals in Madrid. Week 10, the Lions and the Patriots in Munich. And then week 11, the Niners facing the Vikings in Mexico City. So Shefty just sending those out. And, you know, the Melbourne one is interesting. Now, you're getting two West Coast teams to be able to go to Melbourne. But if you're going to go from the Midwest or the East Coast, get ready. Get ready for at least 20 hours flying. Having done that many years ago, I went to Sydney and Hartford to Chicago, Chicago to L.A., L.A. to Sydney. It was a long day. It was a full day. And then coming back, like trying to do the math. I'm like, am I gaining some time coming back? Am I losing more time? Yes, Dylan.
20: On a flight that long, connecting's actually not the worst thing. You can get up and stretch your legs a little.
4: Yeah. Yeah.
20: I had a question to propose to the room, Dan. Based purely on food, which of the international locations would you most want to go to?
4: Oh, that's a Paulie question right there.
21: I'm so jealous.
20: Right in his wheelhouse.
4: I would probably say, bonjour, comment vas-tu? Très bien, merci à toi. Je vais très bien. Paris. Paris for me. Madrid would be interesting as well.
20: I think I'm going Madrid.
4: Munich, beer gardens, that would be pretty good. Yes, Paul?
21: I've been to Bragg, London, Paris, and Munich. Munich, if you like sausages,
4: yeah,
21: heavy sausage community, as you would expect. Did not love the food in Paris. Maybe not my style.
4: Mm.
21: And London was better than I expected.
4: Mm-hmm. Okay. Well, there's a lot of cream in Paris.
21: A lot of butter.
4: Yeah.
20: They know how to make a sauce there.
4: Yeah. I don't want that community to come down on me. I enjoy Paris.
20: The French community or the sauce community?
4: The French community.
20: Oh, yeah. They're ruthless.
4: Yeah. I mean, I'm a big Victor Wembanyama fan. Yes, Paulie.
21: every country has something that's like very touristy that you should go to, but maybe is touristy. In Munich, there's a place, I think, Dan, you may have been there, the Hofbräuhaus. It's this gigantic beer hall in the middle of Germany, and the waitresses carry the huge steins around. It's worth a trip.
4: Yeah, I have not been to Germany, but I've heard great things about that. Vienna, I'd like to go. There's a few places there. Yes, Dale.
20: I did. I went to Oktoberfest in Munich while I was studying abroad, and it was one of the best weekends of my life. It is a spectacle. Like Paul said, it's just beer and sausages at all hours of the day.
4: But if you go to school abroad and you get a rail ticket, man, you can knock off a lot of these places in a weekend. And that's what's great. You know, travel by rail when you're a train, when you're in Europe. Yes, Dylan.
20: Yeah, I did that. I failed all my classes while I was there, but I did. I traveled a lot.
4: Did you fail your classes?
20: Every single one. And my dad's still mad.
4: Wait, but you didn't flunk out of college?
20: No, just that semester.
4: I thought that they kind of, you know, it's like pass fail.
20: They were like three of the four. Yeah. It was, like most of us in this room, I think it was an attendance issue a lot of the time.
4: Oh, yeah. God, I remember my senior year. I signed up for a couple of 8 a.m.ers, and I'm like, I'm going to be so active and aggressive. I'm going to be a great student. And I was working late night at the campus radio station. I'd get done at 1 in the morning, and all of a sudden I'd do the math, and I go, nah, it's not going to make journalism class today. Yes, Marv.
0: Did you ever get the I hope you apply yourself speech?
4: Kind of. First of all, I had this unbelievable teacher. I just didn't let him teach me. Larry Lane, unbelievable teacher, journalism. And I just didn't go to class. And I remember I had to talk to him because I needed a D+ to graduate. And I went and talked to him.
21: I needed
4: a D+. And he gave me a gift. He said, I'm going to give you a D+. But basically, I hope you learn from this. And I never forgot it. That, you know, not applying yourself and somebody doing you, because I wouldn't have graduated. And he said, I'm going to give you a D+. And I've thanked him subsequently many times. But he was a great teacher. And that's where, God, I just missed out on, you know, those opportunities to have somebody who dedicated their life to teaching this. And my life was staying up, drinking beer, and sleeping in, and then going to play basketball. Not exactly the career path that you want your children to take. Yes, Dylan?
20: Well, I feel like I've said this before, but like from a strictly school aspect, you should go to college when you're like 40. Like no one who's 18 is like, I mean, I'm sure they're out there, but I was not exactly like, I cannot wait to just focus on my classes.
4: But I had friends, and then I didn't want to hang out with them because they were real serious about going to class.
21: Ugh.
4: And then I would feel bad because I'd be like, all right, let's go play some hoops. And then you'd have, my roommates were all really good students. They're like, you know, we got a midterm, you know, I got a paper, not going to be it. So then I would kind of do the walk of shame down to the Dayton Fieldhouse to play hoops. Against fellow guys who probably didn't care about education. Yeah, Paulie.
21: You always have one of those guys in your group or your fraternity house that's really studious. We had this guy, he graduated in 3.5 years and he became like a big time airline pilot. And we were always like, you're not going out, you're not going out. And he was done in 3.5 years.
4: Yeah. But who had fun?
21: Yes.
4: Yes, Dylan.
20: I still feel like that anxiety of like a Wednesday morning, you're hungover walking across campus, missing the class that you should be going to and seeing everyone walking to class with their backpacks and stuff.
4: Oh, like, my God.
20: I'm the worst.
4: I know. And I went to one class. I think I had great attendance only because there was this beautiful girl in there. Like, that was it. Like, my motivation.
21: Did you?
4: No, I didn't. I showed up in basketball warm-ups. Like, I mean, what a mess.
20: To impress her or?
4: I just would get up and then brush my teeth and then I would just put on warm-ups and go. And then I would get there and not good. bad hair, acne, skinny. Didn't even have this voice back then. That would have helped a little bit. Yes, Mark.
0: Did Dylan say hungover on a Wednesday?
21: Yeah, that's tough.
4: Yeah.
0: Friday would have been a different story because Thursday night, Thirsty Thursdays?
4: Yeah.
0: All right, turn up.
20: I made sure to never take a Friday class. So I only had Monday through Thursday, and even that was a bit of a stretch.
4: Yes, Todd.
1: That's an interesting description, an academic walk of shame. Usually that's used in some other realm, but that's fascinating. They like you to feel like a little embarrassed that I'm going over to the basketball court.
4: Thank you, Todd.
20: Well, when you're easily manipulated, like someone just has to go, hey, you want to get a beer? And you're like, all right, only one. It's a Tuesday. And then all of a sudden, you're not in class.
4: And then there'd be snow beers. Like, oh, it's raining. Let's go get beers. Hey, it's sunny. Let's go get beers.
20: It's Monday Night Football. Let's go get beers.
4: Hey, nothing's going on today. Let's go get beers. Yes, Paul.
21: Any excuse. Back at Southern Illinois, the scientist predicted there was going to be this major earthquake. We had an earthquake party. Everyone was doing this. We're throwing stuff around. Any excuse.
4: Todd, you missed out on a lot of fun living with you and your mommy.
1: What a bummer.
4: Yeah, books, great grades, and you're there with your mom.
1: We're all in the same place.
4: Yeah, we are. Look at us. We're all in the same place.
1: 99, you get a 69. What does it really matter?
4: Aaron in Virginia. Good morning, Aaron. What's on your mind today?
19: Hey, thanks for having me again. I got a quick comment and a request. My comment... My favorite part of the Toddcast is kind of like how when Todd's on the show, when he's mid-ramble and you go, Chris in Syracuse, Bill or Mario does the same thing. They just play him out with the music while he's still just rambling and the show ends. And then my request, and we got to act quick because we only have 2 days until your birthday, but somebody's got to reach out to Pandora.
4: Ooh.
19: If she can sing happy birthday for you, I don't even know if anybody could make it through that.
4: All right. Well, thank you, Aaron. Maybe Tyler can reach out to Pandora and she could give me a happy birthday, Mr. President. Her Marilyn Monroe to my JFK. Let's see. Curtis in Illinois. Hi, Curtis.
22: Hey, morning, DP. Been a minute, so I just want to shout out to Dylan for doing a great job filling that chair. But have a poll question for the day. Idea anyway, and ever since the partition came down, the poll question should be which says more about the partition being down, that Todd isn't quite as gross as Seton and McLovin made him out to be, or Dylan is just as gross as Todd?
4: Ooh, I would say two things could be correct in that situation.
20: Oh, come on.
4: I think so.
20: No, he's right.
4: You're a bit of a mess, though, Dylan.
20: Me?
4: Yeah, you are.
20: I feel like I've grown a lot, got my stuff together.
4: You can usually tell how clean somebody is by their car. The interior of their car, even exterior of their car. Is your car a mess?
20: Right now, it's not. Terrible. It's been worse.
4: Okay.
20: Yeah.
4: Yeah, I remember a girlfriend said, you know, I can tell a lot about you by how messy your car is.
20: You're like, well, get out then.
4: Yeah. I'm sorry. My 69 Volkswagen that has no floorboard in the back is a problem for you.
20: You had the actual Flintstones mobile?
4: If you sat in the back seat, you had to have your feet up because there was no floorboard there. Yeah. Sad.
20: I don't know if that was street legal.
4: Brandy in Portland. Hi, Brandy.
23: Good morning. I'm a long time listener, first time caller. I just wanted to call. I'm sure you already have a play of the day for today, but I took my daughter to our first WNBA game last night. In Portland, we have the Portland Fire, brand new team. Saturday night broke a record for the most attendance for a debut game for an expansion team. Last night, buzzer beater, maybe New York Liberty. It was intense. It was so much fun. And I just wanted you guys to take a look at that buzzer beater play. It was amazing. And just, you know, Portland gets a shout out. We are showing up for women's sports. It's amazing. Well,
4: congratulations. Yeah, I saw the buzzer beater put back there. Over the course of the series with Minnesota, Victor Wembanyama has more blocks, 22, than Timberwolves have made field goals when he is contesting their shot. He has 22 blocks. They have 19 made field goals when he is the primary defender.

Stat of the day brought to you by Panini America. We'll take a break. When we come back, we'll hear from Victor Wembanyama. Next hour, we'll talk to big game James Worthy as well. Play of the day next.

0: 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Well, it's not. It gets a lot better than that. Right, Todd? Wouldn't you say that Dude Wipes gets a whole lot better?
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14: There are strong thunderstorms across the plains and Midwest, while early season heat is building in parts of the South and the Southwest. Across the Central and Southern Plains, including Colorado, Kansas, Oklahoma, and Texas, expect thunderstorms, some of them severe enough to bring large hail, damaging winds, and heavy rainfall. Highs range from the 70s in Colorado and Kansas to the upper 80s in Texas. Along the East Coast, expect a mix of sun and clouds with a few showers from the mid-Atlantic into the Northeast. Highs range from the upper 60s in New England to the low 80s further south. In the Midwest, including Missouri, Iowa, Illinois, and Indiana, scattered showers and thunderstorms continue with temperatures near 80. The Deep South and Gulf Coast stay warm and humid with highs in the mid-80s to near 90, while the desert southwest stays the hottest part of the country with highs in the mid-90s to the low 100s under sunny skies. California remains mostly dry as temperatures reach the 60s along the coast and into the low 80s inland, while the Pacific Northwest remains cooler with clouds and periods of light rain as highs reach the 60s. That's your national forecast. I'm Tammy Trujillo.
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3: 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They score!
4: Game 6 Thursday with the Golden Knights, one win away from advancing to the Western Conference Finals, courtesy of Golden Knights Radio Network. 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Meguiar's celebrating 125 years of car passion. Victor Wembanyama knows that the blueprint, if you want to call it that, in the immediate future is going to be physical with him. And he knows that. And last night, they were trying to rage bait him. Those are his words. Here is the question and the answer from Victor Wembanyama on the Timberwolves strategy.
5: Victor, obviously, when they would grab you, hit you, whatever, you appeared frustrated in the past. But tonight, it seemed like it didn't faze you anymore. Like, do you feel like after maybe getting that release, the physicality doesn't faze you in the same way anymore, and you're more used to it?
6: Yeah, I feel like the rage baiting would have been maybe one of the strategies. So I feel like I need to stay composed as a team.
4: It's a young person's expression there, rage baiting. And he's right. But this is what's going to happen. They did this with Lou Alcindor, Kareem Abdul-Jabbar. I remember Kent Benson getting physical with him. There was another Chicago Bulls center. Dave Corzine would be physical. You would just, that was the way that you were going to try to stop Kareem. It happens with big guys who have a slight build. Be physical with them. I mean, they tried to be physical with Shaq or Wilt Chamberlain. They were just too dominant, too strong. Stat of the day brought to you by Panini America, the official trading cards of the program. Red in Georgia. Good morning, Red. What's on your mind today?
7: Good morning, Dan. Good morning, guys. Hey, Dan, I like to, when you're talking about these players that are panning out in the NBA that was great college players, I've been watching Boozer for a while this whole year, and I think he's going to have to find the right team where he could be a player that's a Draymond Green type player. But as far as him being that piece to be championship competitive, I don't think he can be that. But he can be part of the piece to make you be a competitive ball club, because he can't create his own shot with dribbling. He can't make another player better. But if he go put in the work and get a jumper, I think he can be good enough. But the player that everybody's thinking he's going to be, I don't think Boozer going to be that.
4: I'm with you with part of this. I watched him, and there were times when I'm watching Duke play, and he wasn't a force. Like, I almost had to look for him. He does have, you know, the family tree with his dad. His brother's still very good, staying at Duke. And I saw one report yesterday where he might be the best player in the draft. His dad wasn't an explosive player, but he played a long time. And you're right about finding the right place for someone like that. Is he a go-to, get a bucket guy? Not in my opinion. But can he be, you know, the third option, fourth option? And if you're going to be taken that high, the expectation is, you know, like, oh my God, you got to come in and be great. It's like Dylan Harper. It took him a while to be great. I mean, Ace Bailey, you didn't hear anything about him really with Utah this year. They were teammates at Rutgers. But a lot of times we look at where you're drafted and we go, guy, you got to be transformational. You got to be an all-time great. And it just doesn't work that way. So much of your success in your career is who is drafting you, when are they drafting you, and what kind of talent do you have with you? Who is your coach? Who are the star players? What's the expectation level? Yes, Marv.
8: I think if this was 1997, Boozer would probably be the number one pick because his game is a back-to-the-basket old-school game, much like his dad is. Yeah. But he can't face up and create his own shot like maybe a DeBanza or someone like that. So I think that's what holds him back.
4: And Acuff is, to me, like, he's the fascinating guy in this draft. Like, can he be a Derrick Rose kind of player? I mean, that kind of player, that impactful kind of player. I really enjoyed watching him in Arkansas because he wasn't afraid. He was explosive. He was taking shots. He's coming after you. And that's what I want. Like, I want that guy who just keeps coming. He's not satisfied. And I'm not saying Boozer is that way. I agree with Marvin. Can you create your shot? Because through high school, you're the biggest guy. In college, you know, competition is good, not great. Now you're going against guys who are your size, but longer reach, quicker than you, faster than you. Can you get your shot off? This is what I worried about with Cooper Flagg. Could he get his shot off the dribble? Could he beat you off the dribble? Was his three legitimate enough? And he worked on all of those things. And he was who they thought he was. Yeah, Paul.
9: But if you look at a guy like Cameron Boozer at Duke, he's not a volume three-point shooter, which kind of hurts you these days going in the NBA. But he shot 39% when he shot him. And if you look at some of the stars in the NBA right now, they're not three guys. SGA is not a volume three shooter. Cooper Flagg is definitely not a volume three shooter. They're beating you with twos, and it's kind of a new era. You could be a two-point shooter and make a mark for yourself these days.
4: Yeah, but there's a difference in a three-point shot in the NBA and in college. Three-point shot in college is not that challenging, just saying. But you got to be able to beat somebody off the dribble. Nate in L.A. Hi, Nate. What's on your mind today?
10: Hey, Dan. Good morning. I just had a comment on Steve Sarkisian. As a former student athlete myself 20 years ago, I took some questionable electives, but I got my degree. So I just want to know what his deal is against the basket weaving course at Ole Miss.
4: Did you take basket weaving, Nate?
10: They did not offer it at the time. I took video games and philosophy.
4: Wait, was that one course, video games and philosophy?
10: That is correct.
4: Oh, wow.
10: That is the semester elective.
4: All right. Well, there's ballroom dancing. Didn't Matt Leiner take ballroom dancing? Yeah, Paul.
9: Ole Miss is at Texas this year. If Ole Miss wins, the student section has to throw baskets on the field.
4: What happened to Ole Miss yesterday? What did Ole Miss do that Lane Kiffin has something to say about segregation at Ole Miss? And then Steve Sarkisian. The SEC is like WWE. The games don't always pan out or play up to the hype, but the hype leading up to it, media day, these guys, it's WWE. Basket weaving, a shot from Steve. Steve, win something. Taking shots at Ole Miss there. Dang. 1 hour in the books, two more to go. Big game James Worthy, Laker great, will join us. 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
0: This is Dan Patrick.
2: Hour two on this Wednesday. Ready to go. 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Marvin Pauly, yours truly in the back room, guys, as well. 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Basketball tonight, it's the Cavaliers getting 4.5 against the Pistons. It was 3.5 yesterday, gone up to 4.5. And then looking ahead to Friday night, Spurs are favored in Minnesota by 4.5. Spurs with the win last night. Wemby goes for 27 and 17. So Cavs and the Pistons coming up tonight. 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Your phone calls, 877-3DP-SHOW. 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All right, Dylan, poll question for hour two is going to be what?
4: Would you like a quick recap of hour one first?
2: Sure.
4: All righty. The superstar you'd most want to play with, Luka Doncic, Shai Gilgeous-Alexander, Nikola Jokic, or Victor Wembanyama, 44% say Wemby. Followed by Jokic. And then I threw this one out there. Which of the NFL international games would you most want to attend based on the food of the city? 38% say Madrid, followed by 34% for Paris.
2: I have been to Australia. I have been to Rio. I've been to London. I've been to Paris. Haven't been to Madrid. Haven't been to Munich. Been to Mexico City. Those are the games that have been revealed. Adam Schefter had this earlier. Is this all of the international games, Paulie?
5: I think that's it.
2: Okay. Because we're going to get to the point where every team will play an international game. And that's when we get to 18. And then that's going to be sold as an international package. I've been telling you this for the last couple of years, that this is where we're headed. 18th game, everybody is going to play an international game. They want teams to have a hub, headquarters. That's our town, that's our city, that's our country. They want that. You got Melbourne, you got the Rams and the Niners, you got the Cowboys and Ravens in Rio de Janeiro. Weeks 4 through 6 in London, it'll be Colts, Commanders, Eagles, Jags, and then the Texans and the Jags. Week 7, you'll have Paris. That will be the Saints and the Steelers. Week 9, Madrid. That will be the Bengals and the Falcons. Week 10 will be the Lions and the Patriots in Munich. And then week 11, the Niners and Vikings in Mexico City. Let's see. Juan in Miami. Hi, Juan. What's on your mind today?
6: Hey, Dan, how are you? I'm calling from Miami. I see they released the NFL international schedule, and I see the Jaguars are playing twice in Europe, and Miami got nothing. So what do the Jaguars do during their days off? Do they just explore the different cities, or just curious? Thank you.
2: Well, they'll stay there in London. They'll be there for a couple of weeks. Just, you know, stay acclimated to the time change. But get ready for more of this. This is what the NFL wants. The NFL wants expansion, and expansion is not necessarily with games. That's why they're all in on flag football. They want flag football, the NFL, to be associated with flag football and vice versa. That's why they want it in the Olympics, because you can build globally flag football with the NFL logo on that. It'd be hard for a lot of these different regions in the world to be able to get the equipment, you know, just the money to have a football team. Or football teams, or leagues. This way, with flag football, you don't need anything. You need a football field, you need flags, and you need a football. That's it. That's what the NFL, the globalization. Because baseball has this. Baseball has globalization. Whether it's in the Dominican Republic, or it's in Puerto Rico, or it's in Japan, Korea. The NBA has this as well. There's going to be an NBA Europe League. That's going to be happening very soon. And they'll be in the big cities. Talking to somebody who his job is to bring two parties together to sell portions of teams, whether it's baseball, football, basketball, soccer. And he was saying that these price tags for these European cities to get a European, an NBA Europe franchise are going to surprise a lot of people of how much they're going to spend. Yes, Paul.
5: The other bonus for the NFL with these European games, now they have another window. They found that 9:30 a.m. Eastern window, even though it's wonky and you're like, you're not ready for football yet, it's another window on a Sunday to have live NFL.
2: The London games never look exciting. I don't know what it is.
5: Muted?
2: It just, they look slower. Maybe the grass is a little higher. I don't know. It's just weird when I watch a London game. I don't know the last time I went, man, was that a shootout? Or, wow, that was the best game of the day. Yes, Marv.
7: You have the locals wearing like Troy Aikman jerseys and saying, go NFL!
2: Or you get Rob Lowe, where he has just
7: NFL logo
2: on his hat.
5: Supporting all the teams.
2: Yes, Dylan.
4: I mean, you are always watching the Jags in the London game, so that could contribute to the slow look.
2: Okay. But now it's a new look Jags.
4: True.
2: Yeah, so maybe those games will be exciting.
4: But so is that what you're saying, basically, how the Jags have basically conquered London? They're going to try and do that with other... So each team's going to have their own hub internationally.
2: Yes. But this, you know, leading up to this, the last couple of years, I think there was a lot of speculation that could Jacksonville, you know, move there? And I think this is the NFL's way of saying, no, we don't want to have a team in a designated city or country. We want to share the wealth with the rest of the world. I mean, the fact you're going to Melbourne, I mean, okay, it's a long way to go. And how many fans will be able to go? But it might be really big, you know, with rugby in Melbourne, and that you're going to get a great audience to show up. You want to make sure you're filling those seats. Yes, Dill.
4: Yeah, and they have like Aussie Rules football there. Like, that's probably a market primed for it, I would think.
2: Yeah, I would think so. And you could go out there and you're going to have demonstrations. Maybe you can play a rugby game for the media when they come over there. Maybe you could get publicity. I mean, the NFL, it's hard to screw up. It's like March Madness. It's hard to screw it up. Like, they'll somehow figure it out, or they'll move past some kind of problem, and we'll watch. Yeah, Dill.
4: Have they been able to quantify much of, like, a true fan base growth in London for the Jags? Because, like, they've played there enough years now where you'd think that would have started to develop. But, you, like Marvin said, you look in the audience and you're like, oh, it's a Michael Crabtree jersey. Like, there's just all random.
2: Yeah, I don't know what the love affair, especially in that part of the country, they love their soccer. But, you know, when you show up and you're not wearing a jersey of somebody who's actually on the team that you're out there watching, maybe it's just the novelty of being able to go to see American football in person. Yes, Paul.
5: It feels like the NFL thinks of Europe and those other countries like, why not? Let's do this over the course of decades because we've maxed out America. There's not a place in America where they're not aware of the NFL. Why not go international?
2: Andrew in Atlanta. Hi, Andrew. What's on your mind today?
8: First time, long time, 6'2", 300-ish. Yeah, driving through the streets of Atlanta, you got talking about big T's for Joel Embiid. I was going to see, driving by Magic City, if I could get a big T's to the main stage, please.
2: Big T's to the main stage. Big T's.
8: Love it. Y'all have a good day. Appreciate you.
2: Thank you, Andrew.
5: T's apostrophe S.
2: Let's see. Eric in Atlanta. Hi, Eric. What's on your mind today?
9: Hey, DP. How you doing?
2: Good.
9: Hey, college athlete as well. You know, I didn't have basket weaving or ballroom dancing, but a class I learned a lot from, wiffle ball.
2: Where'd you go to school?
9: Small school, University of the Cumberlands.
2: Okay. Is that Cumberland, Kentucky?
9: Yes, it is. Williamsburg, Kentucky.
2: Oh, okay. All right. Cumberland Lake, very pretty area there. Wiffle ball. Todd.
10: That'd be great.
2: You could have gotten straight A's in wiffle ball.
10: Scholarship.
2: I know.
10: Give me a part scholarship.
2: I think those are usually pass-fail for something like, was it a pass-fail, Eric?
9: It was. No test.
2: Yeah.
9: Imagine that.
2: Yeah. Yes, Marvin.
7: Nah, Fritzy would have got an incomplete. He would have got hurt.
2: Oh, that's right. What happens if you get hurt?
10: Yeah, I would have strained an elbow or some kind of tendon problem.
2: Mike in California. Hi, Mike.

0: bringing up basket weaving at Ole Miss. Do we know what was said for him to then say that? Like, Lane Kiffin did a four-hour interview with the Vanity Fair, and, you know, there was a topic on recruiting, and he got around to, hey, you know, I had to deal with parents and grandparents not wanting to come here because of the racial past of Ole Miss. Did Lane Kiffin volunteer that he tried to change that? Like, you can be critical of Ole Miss. Did you change it in any way? When were you made aware that there could be parents and grandparents who didn't want their child or grandchild to go there? And shouldn't you have done something about it? And you're going to LSU. Like, that was the thing that shocked me. So, Ole Miss, imagine you wake up, you're the chancellor, the president, and athletic director. All of a sudden you go, hey, we're trending today. For anything good? No. They're bringing up segregation, and they're bringing up basket weaving. What did we do? They didn't do anything. It's like, and then Lane Kiffin gave the, hey, if you were bothered by this, I apologize. Not understanding why people might be bothered by this. Maybe diversity would have been a little better word than segregation. Martin Luther Kiffin here. Like, come on.
1: They both had a dream.
0: Yeah. His dream was to make a boatload of money and go to LSU. And then blame Ole Miss along the way. Yes, Todd.
2: Not to pile on, but is there enough dorms and campus housing for a school that lets literally almost every single person that applies in? Got to cut it at some point.
0: They don't have to let everybody in.
2: A 97% rate is fascinating to me.
0: Thank you, Todd. Yes, Paul.
3: We did this last week with the Ivy League. Do you want to play guess the admission rate of SEC teams, SEC schools?
0: Give me the, well, let's take Vandy out of it.
3: No,
0: I have to take Vandy because they're probably like 9% or something.
3: Vandy's acceptance rate is the toughest in the SEC at 5.9%.
0: Oh, dang.
3: That was last year.
0: Dang.
3: Okay, we're going to go easy first.
0: Okay, the easiest school to get into in the SEC.
3: Yes, as of last year.
0: Well, I'm going to say Ole Miss.
3: You'd be correct.
0: Yay!
3: 96.6, Dan. We rounded up to 97.
0: Oh, okay.
3: To be fair.
0: Okay. Second easiest SEC school to get into.
3: Somewhat surprising.
0: Oklahoma.
3: Anyone else?
0: Yes, Mark.
1: Florida.
3: No, Florida's
0: tough.
1: Well, that's why he said surprising. I was like, oh. Florida's a good school.
3: University of Kentucky, 92%.
0: Okay. Okay. Next on the list
3: is University of Missouri. And then Mississippi State, Alabama, Oklahoma. That give us the top toughest schools to get into in the SEC.
0: So we take Vandy out.
3: Vandy's out.
0: Vandy is out. And I am out. Todd, you want to offer up one?
2: Texas.
3: Texas is third, 26.6%.
0: No, they don't have basket weaving.
3: They got 43,000 kids down there.
0: Yes, Dylan.
4: Florida's probably up there in the hard to get in, right?
0: Yes.
3: Florida is second, 24%.
4: Over Texas, really?
3: Yeah.
4: Wow.
0: Florida's surprisingly tough.
4: LSU is it LSU closer to Ole Miss or to Vandy?
3: LSU is closer to Ole Miss, 73%. In the middle.
0: Okay. All right, who's number one?
3: Number one, Vandy by far.
0: Okay, but who's second?
3: It was Florida.
0: Oh, well, we knew Vandy was the toughest one.
4: I am surprised that Florida's ahead of Texas. Florida's a great school, but Texas is like...
0: Yeah, Paul.
3: There's a caveat there. Florida is relatively inexpensive, both in-state and out-of-state, which means they have a ton of applications.
0: Mm.
3: Relatively inexpensive.
4: They cheated.
0: Mm. Yes, Todd.
2: If you can find this, just kind of in the middle of nowhere. I remember taking the kids looking for schools. That's quite a trip getting to Gainesville.
0: Gainesville, tough to find?
2: It's not tough to find now with GPS, but like you're driving for a while and you're like, I hope there's a school down at the end of this road.
4: Central Florida is an interesting place.
0: Did you have GPS, Todd?
2: Yeah, we didn't get lost or anything. It's like we're just on this long road. It's like, wow, I hope this is going to be everything we thought it was when we finally get there. Just a long straightaway.
0: You could be negative about anything. You really can.
2: It was a beautiful campus once we got there.
0: Yeah. Yes. I'm sure the scenery was nice, too.
2: Yeah, it was.
0: Yeah.
2: Sure it was.
0: When I first walked on USC campus with my son, I'm like, oh, my God. If I didn't go to school at Dayton,

0: I never would have gone to class, I don't think, at USC. Although, to you know what? To think about it, all the beautiful people going to class, maybe I would have gone to class a little more. Yes, Paul.
1: University of Florida, in-state tuition, $6,000 a year. That is fair. That is a bargain.
0: That's nice. Yes, Dylan.
2: Also, Sark was talking smack about basket weaving. The University of Texas offers a class called Arguing the End of the World. They seem about equally as productive as basket weaving.
0: Take a break. Big game James Worthy went to North Carolina, by the way. He'll join us coming up after this. 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

0: 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How are you doing today? James?
1: Dan, how are you, buddy? Always good to see you, brother.
0: When did you know this season was going to be shaky for the Lakers, or they might not have championship aspirations?
1: I think, right before the All-Star game, before the All-Star break, I had doubt because the chemistry, hadn't arrived yet. Everybody has injuries. I won't really say that was a major part, but, having Luka come in, he had a half a season last year. They didn't really develop the cohesiveness that they needed. But after All-Star break, okay, they made a surge, and I think they found their identity. JJ had enrolled them into defense first. But when you look at the makeup of the team, I didn't see championship quality, ever. I saw a team that could compete. But when you look at Oklahoma, San Antonio, Detroit, some of the other teams, the Lakers just had not arrived there yet. There were still some missing pieces or some development that need to take place.
0: Okay, but moving forward, let's say next season, do you just kind of run it back with the same guys that you're going to have to, spend money on LeBron, spend money on Austin Reeves? Do you bring back Ayton? Luka hopefully will be healthy. So what would your solution be for the Lakers' approach next season?
1: I think they definitely need to make some changes. I don't think you can run it back with the same, Western Conference teams that are going to get stronger. Minnesota's going to get stronger. I think one of the things that was lacking was in the center position. I think Ayton is a great player. I don't know if consistently what we need or what any team needs is a Hartenstein like Oklahoma, not necessarily a star, but you need a bruiser. You need somebody that's consistent. I think the Lakers will be looking at that area. I like Hayes. He was a backup center, so I like his energy. I think the Lakers are very interested and keeping Austin Reeves, although, he would be a guy that teams would want if you were looking to make a big move. I think the big question is going to be what's LeBron's decision going to be? And is he going to come back? How much he's going to play for? And I think that's the question of the summer.
0: You don't want to run into a situation like the Steelers have with Aaron Rodgers, where you're kind of waiting and waiting and waiting. When is the point where the Lakers can say, LeBron, we need to know what you want to do so we can move forward as well?
1: It's been a few days. I would hope that they are, discussing those possibilities right now with the new ownership and the new, personnel that's coming in the front office. It's not necessarily the mom and pop approach that we're used to, where families own. I think they're going to demand a decision, and so that's yet to be seen. But I would think that in the next couple of weeks they would want to know. Yeah, hey, look, what are your options? What this is your you're 41 years old. What do you want to do first of all? And go from there because, time is valuable as they start to make these decisions about the future of the Lakers.
0: Talking to James Worthy, Hall of Famer and number one overall pick back in 1982 by the Lakers. When did you get a sense that Michael Jordan was better than you?
1: I have that famous line that I always quote. I always tell people I was a junior, Michael's a freshman. And, I was better than he was, for about 2 weeks. I knew that, his freshman year, you could tell something about a person's personality. And he wasn't exactly like like Ann Edwards. You know how Ann Edwards is? He's on the Olympic team talking trash. He doesn't. Michael had that. And he always wanted to, like, challenge you. Like, he wanted to, he knew I was the best guy on the team, so he wanted to play one-on-one all the time. So I knew about the first, really about the first month of practice that this guy has something special.
0: When you go to the Lakers and you have to accept a role, I mean, you could have played for, you know, throw out a team and probably average 27, 28 a game if you wanted to. But you have to kind of convince yourself, or how do you convince yourself, I might be the third option on this team, but I'm on a great team, as opposed to being a star and the number one guy elsewhere.
1: Yeah, I mean, I think a lot of that had to do with playing for a coach like Dean Smith, who he didn't care if you were the towel boy or Michael Jordan. You want to, you know, submit to being the team. And, you know, I had met Magic on a college visit in Michigan State. I knew Mitch Kupchak. I knew Bob McAdoo. So when I knew they were interested, I knew I wasn't gonna start, you know. So I knew the concept of team. I know Kareem Abdul-Jabbar had played 4 years with John Wooden. Jamal Wilkes had played 4 years with John Wooden. You know, Mitch Kupchak, 4 years with John Wooden. Pat Riley coming from, you know, an experience in Kentucky. So I knew winning would come, but I also thought I could start. I came into training camp and I looked at everybody and Kareem, you know, Magic, Norm Nixon, and then I saw Kirk Rambis come in the gym, and I said, this guy looked like he hadn't showered in like a week, and he smells like Ben Gay. He's got all this stuff on. He's got this duct tape holding his glasses together, and I was like, I can get that position. I'm quicker. I can score. Well, within 5 minutes, Kirk Rambis let me know what an NBA power forward was. I didn't want to have anything to do with it, Dan. I went over there and sit my ass behind Bob McAdoo and Kirk Rambis, and I waited, man. He beat the crap out of him, and I couldn't take it. And I became a small forward after that.
0: You know, but teams back then had an enforcer, and I was wondering about that with Victor Wembanyama. You don't, in today's game, you don't have that designated Charles Oakley, you know, Jeff Rulin, like guys, we're going to rough you up a little bit here. That does San Antonio need that kind of guy to help protect Victor Wembanyama?
1: You have to protect your asset, okay? Dan, we didn't even speak to each other after the game. You know, I see guys all hugging up after the game all the time. We didn't, you know, we might point, we'll see you at the restaurant or something, but you do have to protect your asset. He should not have to be you know, the enforcer, although he, you know, you got to meet force with force, which he does, and he's capable, but someone on that team has to, you know, be the enforcer, protect him from all that type of stuff.
0: Can you compare Victor Wembanyama to prime Kareem when you got there with the Lakers?
1: Not really. You know, Victor is a unique specimen. I mean, he's a Steph Curry, your shooter, with Kobe Bryant agility and, you know, defense like Bill Russell. We've never seen anything like it. The way he moves, I saw him bring the ball up the court maybe 20 times last night, spinning, and he's a great assist guy. We've never seen. I'd like to see him add that aspect to his game, somewhere in the game where they would post him up like Kareem, and he throw a, it wouldn't even be a sky hook. It'd be a sky dunk. Yeah. But he just dunked. So, but yeah, he's got many talents, and he's going to get better. He has the right attitude. He wants to win, and he's a great addition to the NBA for sure.
0: Why is it more big men didn't adopt the Kareem sky hook?
1: It's odd, right? You know, it's such a beautiful shot. But I don't think people realize how difficult the shot was. You know, there were many parts to it. It was footwork. It was eyesight, and it was timing. You know, Kareem, he would look you off with his eyes. He would fake you with the pass, and then he would step in with precision, and you couldn't get to it. If you tried to get to it, you would have your whole face reconstructed with that elbow. So I think he tried to teach guys, but you know, it wasn't like, you know, as the game started to evolve, it wasn't pretty. You know, guys wasn't posting up. I don't even think guys do know what the mic and drill is anymore. But Kareem, you know, that's the most beautiful shot in sports. I think it dominates the dunk. I think it's more beautiful and you know than the dunk itself.
0: The most unstoppable shot in NBA history.
1: Yes, without question. I mean, when Larry Bird got hot, you know, that jump or that, but Kareem, there was no stopping it. And he had a counter to it. You know, he'd shoot 49 Scott Hooks, and then when you thought you had it, he'd drop step and shoot an easy layup. He was just a masterful. And, you know, for me, being on the other side of the post and just watching it from, like, you know, 8 feet away, I didn't realize what I was watching until, like, right now when I'm talking to you. It's just science. Hopefully we'll see another shot like that. But I can't even think of a shot that, you know, compares to the skyhook that will last.
0: Every time that we have you on, I always think back to you telling the story when you're in the garden and you're guarding, you're supposed to guard Larry and you lose sight of him and he's got the jumper in the corner to win the game.
1: Yeah.
0: And did you ever talk to Bird about, like, I don't know how you guys, when you guys get together, do you swap stories? Do you have, you know, I don't know, reminisce?
1: No, never talked to Bird. You know, after our last time playing, I mean, I think I saw him at the Hall of Fame. We might adapt up, but we never talked about that play. But yeah, that was an awesome play. I had Larry Bird at like the free throw line extended on the baseline, and Danny Ainge was in the corner and Cooper was guarding him. So I thought it was going to be some kind of pick and we were going to switch. What happened is they cleared Danny Ainge out baseline and Larry Bird pushed me up and they threw that ball over. And I got to tell you, Dan, he doesn't miss. And I've never told anybody this, but I think I peed on myself a little bit when he got to that ball, man, I was like, oh my God, damn. And you know, I was like, but he missed it. I he saw me coming. He must've seen his peripheral vision. I don't know if that distracted him. I doubt that it did, but yeah. So there it is, man. That was a big moment.
0: Could you have imagined what Riley would have said to you if Larry hits that shot? Because your job is to make sure Larry doesn't beat us.
1: How many people have succeeded at that? I would have been added to a list of people that failed, you know? It was a great play. It was a great play. And, you know, it's like you don't stop Magic Skyhook, that many Skyhook.
0: Yeah.
1: You know, you don't stop Magic. You don't stop Michael, you know, against Cleveland. When Craig had great defense on him. And you know, it was just a great play. When they cleared Danny out, I was on topside denying. Maybe I shouldn't have been denying, but when Coop was down there, but when they cleared Danny out, it was nothing but space. And I would have blamed it on somebody. I don't know.
0: How often do you see Michael Jordan?
1: You know, rarely. You know, I see him at NBA events. Sometimes he's in Charlotte. I've yet to go down and play his golf tournament because I don't gamble that much, man. I can't roll with them. But every now and then, man, I see MJ. A lot of people, we had like 6 months together in college, and I know his family well. But you know, I love Michael. We're not as close as people think we are. But I, you know, when we see each other, it's always, you know, memorable. And we talk about Coach Smith and, you know, Coach Williams, and we reminisce about, you know, our 1 year we had together.
0: How much money do you have to bring to those golf games with Mike?
1: Well, I've never gambled with Mike. I know better. See, I, you know, sometimes you got to stay away from those multi billionaire. I'm a multi $5 Dan.
0: You're a multi-dollar. You're a thousandaire. You know,
1: My game is $2 on Sunday here and there. You know, $12 at the most, man.
0: Always great to catch up with you. Thank you for sharing, as always, James.
1: Always, Dan. Always good to see you, brother. The best horse player and sports announcer.
0: Thank you, James. Thank you. James Worthy, three-time champ with the Lakers and studio analyst for Spectrum Sportsnet. Yeah, when he tells that story and you watch the video and he loses. So Michael Cooper's in the corner guarding Danny Ainge, and Worthy thinks he's going to get help from Cooper if Bird gets the ball. Ainge clears out. Bird drifts to the corner, pushes off on Worthy, has a jumper, and it rattles in and out. And that's when Magic had the incredible hook shot there. And to be in the garden that day and to go into the Lakers locker room, and that locker room was worse than any high school locker room that I've ever been in. There was no, there was no luxury in there. It was, and they probably had, you know, lead paint in there. It was rare if they had hot water. They probably had asbestos in there. And I just remember it was so small to go in there and so much champagne being sprayed around. And then I went into the Celtics locker room. The Celtics locker room was obviously nicer, but I remember going in there and, you know, they always were talking to the media after the game. It's not like you didn't have a press conference back then. At least I don't remember. You'd have to go to locker to locker. And I went to Bird and McHale, I remember, and Bird talking about that shot. And I think that, like, the shock on his face that he missed that shot. He couldn't believe that he missed that shot. I mean, he doesn't miss that shot, you know, particularly in the garden. But I do think that Worthy might have gotten Larry peripheral, like, just see him coming and maybe getting that shot off a little quicker. But that was Magic at the sky hook. Unbelievable. And he shot it over two guys, who Parrish and McHale. And to get a sky hook over McHale, who was 6'11", 7 feet, and wingspan probably made him 7'8". And Magic hit that shot. And if you would have said, hey, the Lakers won on a sky hook, you wouldn't have said Magic. But that's how incredible he was. All right, we'll take a break. When we come back, the PGA draft. Okay. Dylan, are you handling this?
2: Yeah, I'll steer the boat.
0: Okay. All right. So are we doing a snake draft again?
2: Yeah, snake draft. Once a guy's picked, he's off the board. We're each getting two golfers.
0: Two. Okay. Yep. All right. We'll take a break. Back after this. It's important to understand how cybercrime and identity theft affect our lives every single day. It's not a question of if, but more like when you have your data leaked. Breached. Scammers can take advantage of the panic. They send fake breach emails urging you to act quickly. 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
9: Their U.S. tour kicks off July the 11th in Pleasantville, New York, and wraps up August the 8th in Denver, Colorado. The Smithereens will join the band as the supporting act on more than half a dozen dates. 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I'm Mark Mayfield.
8: Kanye West has been ordered to pay four musicians for copyright infringement.
10: A Los Angeles jury ruled Tuesday that the rapper and his companies have to pay over $400,000 to the musicians after using a sample of their music in an early version of his 2021 hit Hurricane without getting legal clearance. The group that sued on behalf of the musicians called the ruling a victory for working artists who typically lack the resources to go against a celebrity like West. I'm Tammy Trujillo.
8: And the Oscar hosting duties go to a familiar name to Academy Award watchers again.
11: Thank you very much.
12: When Conan O'Brien hosted the Oscars this year, he joked that he was the last human host of the award show.
11: Next year, it's going to be a Waymo and a Tux.
12: No Waymo, but probably a Tux. The Motion Picture Academy announcing that O'Brien will be back to host the show on ABC and Hulu for a third year in a row. The ratings for this year's show were down 9%, though it's unclear if the ratings ever have anything to do with the host. Next year will be the 99th Oscars. I'm Jason Nathanson.
8: ABC will also air the Grammy Awards on February 7th. And that's entertainment. I'm Daria Albinger.
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1: I emailed it to you.
0: When did you email that?
1: Checking.
0: Okay. Oh, so it's always nice if you print it out.
1: That's on me.
0: Because then I don't click on it, and then I'm going to have to do this and scroll. Okay.
1: Did you find it?
0: I got it. I got it.
1: I'm sorry.
0: Okay. We get two picks, snake draft. Todd won the Masters.
1: Yes, he did. Do we want Todd to go last?
0: He has to go last, yes.
1: Start with you, Dan? Go.
0: No. We can go.
1: Paulie came in last this year. He went from first to last in the Masters pool.
0: Okay. Paul can go first then.
2: You know, I'm going to go on a limb here and take Scottie Scheffler.
0: Wow, I didn't see that
1: one. Oh, my gosh.
2: Yep. Shocker.
0: Who would have thought that? So who's next then, Dylan?
1: Marvin.
0: Okay, Marv.
3: Bryson DeChambeau.
0: Wow. Oh, okay.
2: Gun show.
0: Live and let die.
1: You're up, Dan.
0: I'll take Rory.
2: What? You love him.
0: I know, but I there's somebody else that I want to take. Dylan, you're next.
1: I am, to no one's surprise, Dan, going to take Sung Jae-im.
0: All right. Now it's my turn again.
1: Todd's turn.
0: Oh, Todd.
4: I'm going to take Jordan Spieth.
0: Jordan Spieth. Okay. Friend of the show. I'm going to go Cameron Young. Young. Who's next? Marvin?
1: Yep.
3: Tommy Fleetwood.
0: Oh, okay. All right. Dreamy blue eyes. And then, Paul, you're next.
2: Am I last? Ludvig Åberg.
0: Oh, everybody should try to have a swing like Ludvig Åberg.
2: He dresses well, too.
0: Yeah, he does. Yeah. So that's it. We finished our PG.
1: No, I still got one more, and Todd's got one more.
0: Oh, okay.
1: I'm going to take Brooks Koepka.
0: Okay. And then Todd goes again?
1: Yep.
4: I'm going to take Justin Thomas.
0: Okay.
1: All right, now we're done. And the winner will get a prize that I'm going to figure out. But someone has to have a winning golfer. So we each only get two guys. If no one wins, then nothing happens.
0: Nobody picked John Rahm. Just saying. Yeah. Just throwing that out there.
1: Uninspiring performance at the Masters this year.
0: Xander Schauffele is also in there. All right. So gives us something to keep an eye on. Yes, Paul?
2: Every year I get upset with the PGA Championship because they need more branding. I know they've moved to a better slot. But it's such a generic term. They need a better prize. I think it's a good-looking trophy, but nobody remembers it. It's not like the green jacket.
0: It's the Wanamaker trophy is the name of it.
2: Yeah, it's somewhat got a decent name, but they need something cooler, like a sweater vest or something.
0: A sweater vest. Yes, Marv.
3: You said cooler, and then you said sweater vest right after that.
2: I said
1: a cool sweater vest.
0: Yeah, I'm not big on a sweater vest.
2: Golfers like them.
1: They give out a lot of clothing at these tournaments, though. Like, obviously, the Masters, the RBC. Arnold Palmer, you get the Arnold Palmer Invitational, you get the red cardigan.
0: We gave out the True Green jacket.
1: We did, Todd.
0: Todd put on the True Green jacket. Let's see. Kyle in Alaska. Hi, Kyle. What could be on your mind today?
5: Hi, Dan. 5'8", 215. Hey, you brought up earlier about the NFL finding the sweet spot for 9:30 a.m. games. One of the great things about living in Alaska is you get 9 a.m. games, and you can just go about the rest of your day.
0: So all your games are 9. Well, the 1 o'clock start is at 9 a.m.?
5: Right, yeah, the 1 o'clock starts at 9 a.m.
0: Where do you live in Alaska?
5: I live in Palmer, about an hour north of Anchorage.
0: And what do you do for a living?
5: I work for the National Weather Service.
0: Oh. Okay. The coldest city in Alaska is?
5: Barrow? Or Dead Horse? Up on the North Slope?
0: What's the warmest it gets there in those cities?
5: I've experienced 90 degrees about 5 years ago with a massive heat wave.
0: Okay. Well, thank you, Kyle, for that update from Alaska. Yes, Paul?
2: Current temperature in Barrow, Alaska, 7 degrees.
0: It's unbearable. Okay, Todd. I mean, just on the fly.
4: Say it was 90 degrees once in Alaska.
0: Yeah.
4: Global warming. That's a real thing.
0: Yeah. I've only been to British Columbia. I wanted to go to Alaska for a fishing trip.
1: Let's go.
0: We ended up going to British Columbia, which was spectacular. Caught some salmon. 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
0: This is Dan Patrick.
2: Final hour on this Wednesday. Dan of the Danettes, Dan Patrick Show. 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Giving away that Rectech grill. 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Played golf yesterday with Dylan, also Mario, who is the director of the show, and Big Day Ray, one of our producers. And it was entertaining. Dylan, who normally plays a lot on the golf simulator here, he did not play well at all. I think you got in your own head. Or you allowed Mario to make fun of you, and you did not play well at all.
4: Well, Mario can say whatever. That doesn't bother me. But I think I'm tinkering a little too much, Dan, which I know in the past you've had an issue with as well, where you just got to kind of get those thoughts out of your head a little.
2: Yeah. Big Day Ray almost had a hole in one.
4: After we were just talking about him having, like, walking up to that tee.
2: Well, he didn't want to get a hole-in-one with this golf ball because his girlfriend for Valentine's Day gave him golf balls that said, I love my girlfriend. And so Ray said, I'd hate to get a hole-in-one and have to hold up this golf ball for everybody to see. And I was like, wow, so much for that nice gift by your girlfriend.
4: So he swapped that ball out for that reason and then hit it to a centimeter of the cup. And I was like, you know, if that was the girlfriend ball, that thing's going in for sure.
2: Yeah, I know. But there was nobody. They had an outing earlier, so nobody was in the clubhouse. Nobody was in the bar area. If you get a hole-in-one, nobody was there at the golf course, which was good for Ray. And then I thought maybe he almost had a hole-in-one. We went out for beers after that. Maybe Ray would pick up the tab, but nope. Ray did not.
4: If you almost have a hole-in-one, you pick up half the tab.
2: Somebody should have, but it was fun. It was fun going out golfing with the backroom guys. Yes, Paul?
5: I got a golf question for you and for Dylan. You both have played regularly. I play occasionally, like every couple of years. I think when people who don't play golf look at golfers, like a Jordan Spieth, there was a point where he was the best in the world or top three. And then his game kind of went away, and it still hasn't been found. Why do golf guys always work on their swing? Why don't they find it and do never ever change it?
2: It feels like some of it erodes and then you forget, you don't realize you're doing something, and then you get into a bad habit. Like Jordan Spieth had to change his swing. Like if you watch his pre-swing routine, it's kind of wild. I mean, Sergio, where he kept gripping, re-grip, grip, re-grip, and you know, like an embarrassing amount of times before he'd hit a shot. But I think that you got swing coaches, you got video, you have everything that you could possibly need to make sure that, like Rory McIlroy, when I look at that swing, I'm like, how could you screw that up? How could you not hit it 330 yards every single time? Now, granted, he does a lot of times, but then there are other times when he hits it like I do. And I'll go, where did that come from? And I do think because that ball doesn't move, like when you think of sports, how many sports do you play where the ball doesn't move? You decide when you want that ball to move. I like having the reaction instead of you look at that ball and it's like it's got eyeballs looking right back at you. And like, don't you look at me that way. And you get it in your head. And then all of a sudden, I see where how these guys play mind games. Like you're over a putt, but these putts that you're putting, they could be worth hundreds of thousands of dollars. And you're trying to be fluid and swing and have great swing thoughts. These guys, we par three, second hole. What do I hear? Oh, I'm going to hit it in the lake. Like as soon as they get to the tee, and I go, no, you can't have that swing thought. I mean, you're going to hit it in the lake, which you did.
4: I did. Second shot was beautiful, though.
2: Yes. But he said, Dylan gets up there and goes, I'm going to hit it in the lake. I go, no, you can't say that. Even though you're going to hit it in the lake, you don't say that.
4: You got to go up there and be like, I am going to hit this well. But it's very easy to be like, I stink.
2: Yeah. Yes, Paul.
5: I went back and looked at Jordan Spieth. 11 years ago, He won the Masters. He won the U.S. Open. He finished second in the PGA. I mean, he had dominated the sport. He was 21.
2: I know.
5: You can't go back with video and just say, do that.
2: No, because you get caught up in... Now, I think if you go back to final round, Augusta, the par 3 12th, he's got the green jacket. He's going to win. And then he puts a couple in the water. And I think from there, it felt like things changed for Jordan Spieth. And we've enjoyed our time when we're out at Pebble Beach. He was always great, always came on, always, you know, fun to talk to. But you see these guys, sometimes they'll be like meteoric rise, and then you go, what happened? And then sometimes nobody can explain what happened to somebody. But, you know, what happens is you see people who make it look really simple. Like if you watch Ernie Els swing, you go, damn, he is the Big Easy. But there's so much more to it. They just make it look really, really easy. Steph Curry's jump shot. You go, man, why can't everybody shoot like that? Nobody can shoot like that. Yes, Dylan.
4: And you have to think while not thinking, which I think is what different from some other sports.
2: Wait, you got to think while not thinking?
4: Correct. Like you have to basically purge your mind of certain thoughts, but you also have to be so focused at the same time where it's like it's this weird balancing act. I think that like you said, you're hitting a ball that's sitting still. There's nothing else in sports like it. You can't rely on just reaction, hand eye, stuff like that. Like it is 100% in your head if you're going to botch it or not.
2: And then you get the yips, putting yips.
4: Mm-hmm.
2: Bernhard Langer had that. You know, these guys change the longer putter. And I always wonder, because when I'm playing, it's not like I'm 100% focused on this shot. Like you're thinking of other things. And can these guys just totally block everything out and just think about that putt? And that would be hard for me. But of course, my attention span is really, really small. I was thinking about, man, I could go for a beer right now. When we were on like the 14th hole, I was like, man, I could really, and I was chipping one-handed off the green, and I don't even care. I'm like, and I almost made it. I'm not even thinking about it. I'm just like thinking about a beer. And then Dylan goes, man, you chipped one-handed. I go, yeah, I know. Man, I could use a beer. Yeah, Dylan.
4: I remember one of the best rounds I've ever played was like, I got dumped, and I was so bummed, and it was all I could think about. And I went out, we're going to play golf, and I was just like, didn't think about golf the entire 18 holes. And I was like, shot like an 83.
2: Maybe you get dumped again and play your best round.
4: There's a little more at stake these days,
2: yeah,
4: Dan.
2: Yeah, now you're engaged.
4: Yeah.
2: Oh, I heard all about it yesterday. Dylan had nothing else to brag about. He was like, you know, my girlfriend, she's getting her doctorate. My fiance getting
4: her
2: doctorate. Did I? I think I asked you if you're still living with your mom.
4: No, you'd ask that too, but you also asked the other question.
2: What is the end? You're still living with your mom and dad.
4: Yeah, we're in between locations at the moment.
2: You are Todd.
6: Okay. I did it at college, going away to college.
4: Oh, now you're going to have
6: No, I'm saying I'd rather be in your situation. I missed out on the whole living away at college experience.
4: Yeah. Mm-hmm.
2: Yes, Paul.
5: You can't go from mom and dad's house to your wedding.
2: I think that's what's going to happen.
4: Oh, no. No, we're going to go. We're going to, once we're back together, living together, because we did live together, and then she had to go, you know, we're both chasing our dream, Dan, which you're currently dumping on.
2: I'm not dumping on hers.
4: No, you're dumping on mine.
2: No, she's like doing important things, like doctorates and going to whatever, Johns Hopkins and Yale and all kinds of things.
4: It's interesting comparing our days day to day at work. I don't really have much leg to stand on.
2: Yeah. Spurs rolled the Timberwolves. Wemby goes for 27-17. Listen to the question and his answer after the game.
7: Victor, obviously when they would grab you, you appeared frustrated in the past. But tonight, it seemed like it didn't faze you anymore. Like, do you feel like after maybe getting that release, the physicality doesn't faze you in the same way anymore and you're more used to it?
8: Yeah, I feel like the rage baiting would have been maybe one of the strategies, so... I feel like I need to stay composed as a team.
2: He's 22. He's an old soul 22. By the way, the Spurs had 68 points in the paint. And that's most by a San Antonio team in a playoff game since 2008.
9: Stat of the day. Here comes that
2: what?
9: Stat of the day.
2: Brought to you by Panini America, the official trading cards of the program. Good morning. If you're watching on Peacock or NBC Sports Network or listening on our radio affiliates around the country. Got basketball tonight. It'll be the Cavs and the Pistons. The Pistons are favored by 4.5. Yes, Marvin.
10: Now, the NBA, they want San Antonio versus Oklahoma City, correct?
2: Yes.
10: Man, that is going to be some hatred right there.
2: But do they want OKC versus the Knicks, or do they want San Antonio versus the Knicks?
10: I think they're in a win-win situation because it's Wemby versus the Knicks, or it's the best team in the NBA versus the Knicks.
2: What if it's Detroit against OKC?
10: Huh?
2: Yeah. That would be a letdown

0: And his girlfriend is Libby Dunn. That's not bad. Yeah. And then you have the opposite end of the rainbow here. Cal Raleigh, MVP candidate last year. Wonderful season. The big dumper. And he's had some issues here. And he is trying to break a really, really bad streak. How many at-bats without a hit, Paulie?
1: He was 0-for-38 going into Tuesday night.
0: And then he decided to do something.
1: Yeah, his teammate said, you got to shake things up, and told him to go shower with his entire uniform on, which Cal Raleigh did. The following night, he got 2 hits.
0: Yeah, but he's supposed to hit home runs.
1: Still. But if you believe it, though.
0: How many home runs does he have? Because he hit 60 last year. Right now, he's batting 166, 7 home runs, 18 RBIs in 40 games. The big dumper. Yeah, Paul.
1: Yeah, last year he had 60 homers, 125 RBI. This year he's on pace for 29 homers.
0: Yeah.
1: Which was more consistent with what he did before.
0: Yeah, yeah. It's strange how, you know, pitchers get a book on you. And, you know, there's so much videotape. And you're able to really break this down frame by frame by frame. You know, what are you throwing? How does he react? Where can I go, not go? And, you know, everybody has a soft spot. Everybody has a spot where you can get them out. You just have to make sure that you don't miss in those spots, because that's the difference. If you miss by just a little bit, they don't miss. But for Cal Raleigh, now you get in your head, because now you go up to the plate and you don't have that confidence like you did last year, where people were waiting for you to hit a home run. Now they're hoping you hit a home run. Let me see. Fresh in Milwaukee. Hi, Fresh. Welcome back. What do you have for me today?
2: What's up, DP and the Danettes? How are you guys doing today?
0: Great.
2: Just wanted to know, have you been able to check out the letter that a white lady wrote to her sister on how to marry black college athletes that's turning pro?
0: No.
2: Oh, man, it's blowing up the internet. It's a couple things she has on the list. I'm just going to run off quick few real quick, and you tell me what you think. One, he's the prize. Remember, he can change your life. You can't change his. Two, deal with cheating. Don't look for it. Number three, be an asset to him. Fold his clothes. Bring him food. Go completely wild in bed. Don't tell his mom anything negative. Always look good. And in the letter off, she said, push for marriage, or at least to have multiple kids, and you got them. In 2 years on draft day, you'll be a millionaire, and all your friends will work hard in school to never live the life you live. It's so sweet and rewarding, and I'm in Cancun right now.
0: Dang. What do you think of that, Fresh?
2: Oh, man, that is an insult. I got to come up with something for men to get on the women then.
0: I remember talking to a former player. He was an active player at the time, but now a former player. And I would see these women behind the basket, and they were dolled up. Like, it was L.A. work. And I said to him, I said, what's this? He said, oh, you know, that's just this stop. You know, that you'll have women who are, and they were behind the basket. They had good seats. But there were like 5 or 6 of them all together. There wasn't any guy there. And I just said, so what's, he goes, do you want to know? And I go, nah, I'm okay. It's like, I thought somebody has really beautiful cheering section here. And I think they were cheering for both teams. I don't know if they were really distinguishing between the two. Yes, Marvin.
3: It's so fascinating seeing who sits where. And you just see, like, this really pretty lady across from another pretty lady. Like, oh, is that the white?
0: Yeah.
3: Never mind.
0: Well, that happened in a hockey game.
1: Oh, boy.
0: I think you had girlfriend on one side of the arena and...

0: and wife on the other side.
1: They should come in shifts.
0: Yeah. I see what you did. Yeah. Only can be lighting the lamp a little later on. I have a friend who was buying a BMW, but he was buying it for his girlfriend. Or, you know, he was supposed to be buying it for his wife, and then it went to his girlfriend. And then he had to explain, like, his wife wanted to know where the BMW was, and he actually, it ended up in his girlfriend's hands. So he had to buy two Mercedes-Benz. And he said, I just hope she doesn't look at the paperwork. And I'm like, oh, my God.
1: You know? Seems haphazard.
0: It seems problematic. It just does. I'm just saying. It's not worth it. How about we take a break, okay?
2: Let's.
0: Just, not sure how we got there. Oh, blame Fresh at this letter on the internet, at How to Get a Man.
2: Come on, Fresh in Milwaukee?
0: Yeah. All right, let's take a break. We're back after this. 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

0: I mentioned Paul Skeens yesterday. He's been dominating. He had that rough outing against the Mets to start the year, and ever since then, he has been lights out. And I said to Paulie, how many people were in attendance to see Paul Skeens pitch a game? And this is after work starting time, so probably right before 7 o'clock local in Pittsburgh.
1: Yeah, 13,000 people attended.
0: Come on. Come on. If you don't show up, you're not going to be able to keep him. And you're actually winning. I think they're 23-19, but, and they got a couple of pieces in there. It's a beautiful ballpark. Yeah, Morph.
2: When was the turning point for Pittsburgh not being a baseball city? Because you talked about in the 70s and then maybe in the 90s with Bonds. When did it make the turn?
0: Oh, I don't know if they went. Yeah, I don't know if I could pinpoint where they went from being a team always in contention to play for a World Series to a team just trying to get into the postseason. Yeah, Pauline.
1: I would say about the 90s when the Yankees started acquiring any talent from teams like the Pirates or the Reds, and you could never keep up. And some teams decided to not try to keep up because they just can't financially, and the Pirates are one of them. They've been to the playoffs 3 times in the last 22 years.
0: Yeah. I mean, it's unfortunate that you kind of know your lot in life where you're going to be a team that develops players and they go on to play for somebody else. I don't know what changes. You know, I know that there's always been a push for a salary cap. I just don't see it happening. But it's, I think the more the Dodgers spend, the more the other owners, I don't know if they say, well, are we going to get a chance? Is it a level playing field? It's not. The Dodgers took advantage. It's smart business on their part. And they're investing the money and reinvesting the money. But I don't know if these other owners are going to get together and say, wait a minute, what are we doing here? Why don't we have some kind of salary cap? I mean, I'm all for the players making as much as they can. But, you know, in a greedy side of me is I want to make sure that everybody gets that opportunity to at least go into a season and you might be able to be a playoff team. You might be able to play for a World Series. I mean, you like to have that. Even in the NFL, you know somebody's going last to first this year. Happens every year. That the model works in the NFL. That you get that team or teams where you go, look at them. Who would have thought? Somebody is getting incrementally better and better, and then they might be in a Super Bowl. And you know it's a possibility. The Bengals have been in 3 Super Bowls. Like, it's possible. I mean, even Seattle last year, I don't know who had Seattle in there. Probably not many people. But you have these teams. Like, Detroit was the doormat for such a long period of time. And then they were on the doorstep to go to the Super Bowl. It is possible. And it can happen in the span of 1 or 2 years. But with baseball, that's rarely the case. Yes, Marv.
2: And unfortunately, when I was a kid, you would see teams like the Royals and the Athletics have a really good young player. Johnny Damon with the Royals. Jason Giambi, when he won the MVP award for the Athletics, oh, that's a future Yankee. And you just felt bad because they couldn't keep all those guys. And they were developing all this really great talent.
0: There's a little bit of pushback on the international games, which I'm not surprised at. J.J. Watt, some former players, think there are too many international games. Well, if you think there are too many international games now, J.J., get ready when the 18-game schedule rolls around. You know, here's the thing. The NFL doesn't care about the player's opinion. Players are interchangeable. Hey, you don't like it? All right. You'll be gone. Somebody else comes in, you'll just be more acclimated to playing in Melbourne or Rio de Janeiro or London. NFL doesn't care. They don't. They're just doing business. That's it. Yes, Marvin.
2: Do we know if those Jaguar games in England are home games?
0: Well, they're renovating the stadium. And I think that's why they're doing back-to-back games there. And, you know, lost revenue. So I don't know how that works out with the money, the math. But Jacksonville, with what they're doing with their stadium, I don't know all the, I was just informed when I brought up back-to-back games for Jacksonville, had somebody reach out and they said, That's due to the stadium issues with Jacksonville. Yes, Paulie.
1: J.J. Watt tweeted out after he saw the slate, the international game slate is nearing the realm of traveling circus as opposed to occasional showcase. Too many, he's saying.
0: Yes. Nobody asked for 76 games in March or 76 teams in March Madness. But it's here. Nobody asked for all these games around the world. But it's here. What are you going to do about it? Not watch? Good luck with that. Yes, Dylan.
3: Yeah, I mean, when it comes to being like home or away for the international games, when is it going to interfere with like season ticket holders? You're like, you know, I always banked on whatever. Nine and eight. But like all of a sudden that might become less of appealing to some of those people, like probably paying more for less.
0: Well, you're going to have 18 games. So every team is going to have an international game. That's where we're headed. And we've been headed in that direction for a while. In 18 games, we've been headed in that direction for a while. Now, I don't know how soon 18. I'm guessing next year, not this season, the following year, that we'd have an 18-game schedule. Don't have any information on that, but I think all signs point towards that. Yeah, Paul?
1: Can you imagine the reaction of the players and the coaches from the Rams and the 49ers when they heard, you're going to Melbourne, you're going to be on an 18-hour flight as football players are trying to get their routine together to start a season? Jet lag and all those things.
0: Are you sure it's 18 hours from L.A. to Melbourne?
1: Checking.
0: Because I think, well, they would have a charter, so they're not going to land in New Zealand and then go to Melbourne. But, yeah, I don't know why Melbourne over Sydney or some other city. Yes, Paul?
1: I got 16 hours and 22 minutes.
0: Because I've been on that flight from L.A. to Sydney after connecting in Chicago. That's not like a fritzy flight plan. It was actually, I booked that, Hartford to Chicago, Chicago to L.A., and then L.A. to Sydney. And man, can you start to squirm a little bit? That's when you get a little bit of cabin fever where you're like, I gotta get up. You know, it's only so much you can read, only so much, you know, so many hours you're sleeping, watching. I mean, then you start to get like, I'm actually in this thing, this tin can, for like another 10 hours. Yes, Paulie.
1: On those international long flights, they have bars sometimes, don't they? Like a little bar area to hang out. I've seen that a few on like different websites, like a little cocktail bar to hang out
0: in. Well, they have the double decker. I haven't been on one of those. And I've seen where they have the little studio apartments with your seats where they have, you know, the curtains that go around, and like it's pretty nice. Now, I've only seen that. I haven't been on a flight where they had that. But there's going to be more international games. If they can make money, they're going to turn over every rock. Yes, Dylan.
3: I feel like we should go to Australia just because I want to see Todd Raw Dog like a 20-hour flight.
0: No, you don't.
3: The whole thing, wire to wire.
0: Todd does, you know what Todd looks at? He looks at the flight map.
3: Yeah,
0: I know. He doesn't read.
4: I stared at the flight map to see where we're at.
3: That's what raw dogging a flight is.
4: But I'll look over other people's shoulders with no audio and just to see what other people
0: are
4: watching.
0: He won't watch his own TV. He will look at other people to see what they're watching. But he sat next to me, and the only thing on his screen was the flight map. And I went, are you going to watch that the whole time?
4: If you stare at it long enough, like your eyes do tricks. It looks like it's in 3D and the plane's doing all kinds of
3: flips. Well, Todd unknowingly created like a legitimate viral internet trend. Like probably did it before anyone.
0: By looking at other people's monitors?
3: No, raw dogging the flight where you just don't know music, no TV. You can only stare at the flight map.
0: Javier in Arizona. Javier?
5: Hey, what's happening, Dan? 62250. How's it going?
0: Good.
5: Good. So, a couple things. Number one, happy early birthday.
0: Thank you.
5: Number two, is there any way that you can come back to ESPN at least once a week? I'm sorry. I'm so bored with ESPN and their people on there. And then the third thing is that the international games that you guys talk about, I believe that the Jacksonville Jaguars are going to move overseas. And there is a, to me, there is a way to do it, at least in my eyes. You would have to have 18 games, like you said, but you'd have 9 home games for the overseas team, and then the overseas team would play 9 away games in the United States.
0: Yeah, they don't have to move there now. You can have the best of both worlds. They're renovating a stadium or building a stadium. And, you know, years ago, I would have thought that that was a possibility, but you don't have to do that now. And because you want me to go back to ESPN one day a week, Javier, I'll go back one day a week. Paulie, can you get a hold of ESPN and just say, I'm coming back for one day?
1: I'll give him a heads up.
0: But I'm not going to do anything when I get there. I'm just going to go to ESPN, maybe go to the cafeteria, say hello to some people. Yes, Marvin.
2: Are you going to sign a one-day contract?
1: That'd be cool.
0: But I started at CNN, so shouldn't I end with a one-day contract at CNN, not ESPN? Yes, Paulie.
1: I'd like you to do one PTI with Wilbon. Wilbon's been very good to our show and a friend forever. I think it'd be kind of cool. Do one PTI and wrap it up.
0: I have said that a couple of weeks ago. Nobody reached out. Meanwhile, they give Rich Eisen shows and nobody...
1: What?
0: Nobody reaches out. Yeah, Marvin.
2: Yeah, you started at CNN, but you became an all-timer at ESPN. You're kind of like Saquon Barkley. Really good career with the Giants, but became an all-timer.
1: I was going to say that.
0: Thank you.
2: With the Eagles, so it might be you.
0: Jameson in Colorado. Hey, Jameson.
6: Hey, DP. 6 foot, no basket weaving on the transcript.
0: Okay.
6: Hey, regarding the international NFL games and to Marvin's point about the local fans not feeling connected, I had an idea I wanted to run by you guys. What if each team, NFL team for that week that they're at these international games, takes on like an alternate name and alternate uniforms? Like, for example, let's say the Rams, when they go to Australia, they become the Crocodiles for that week. And I think it would be a home run for merchandising both abroad and back here in the States.
0: It's not a dumb idea. It's a fun idea. If you could, now I don't know if you could do it in conjunction with a local team in another sport. What city are the All Blacks in? The rugby team?
3: That's New Zealand.
0: New Zealand.
3: Yeah.
0: Okay. Yes, Paulie.
1: I've got the list of Australian rules football teams based in Melbourne, luckily, on my screen. The Magpies. The Bombers, the North Melbourne Kangaroos. That's fun.
0: I like that. Yeah, you could have both teams. They could pick alternate uniforms.
1: Yeah. The Kangaroos versus the Magpies.
0: The Ruse.
1: Yeah, the Ruse.
0: I like it. Gabe in North Carolina. Hi, Gabe.
7: Hey, good morning, everyone. I had a question. By the way, he's 6 foot tall, rocking the cancer, 200 pounds and dropping. I had a question about the admissions with the colleges, but I'll get to that in a second. I just want to say thank you so much from the bottom of my heart. Through hard days, y'all have made those days even better. I just can't thank you enough. Also, please come back to ESPN. I want to mirror that caller right there. It'd make it so much better. I whistle for my dog because I live rurally, and I do the ESPN. And I don't like doing that anymore. Anyway, I wanted to call about the admissions and see where UGA was on that. The reason why, back in 1989, the state of Georgia instituted the Hope Scholarship. So if you maintained a B-plus average, you can stay in state and go to college for free.
0: Yeah.
7: At that point, the SAT went up from signing your name and drinking beer to astrophysicist and the tuition. Man, it shot up. Just look at the tuition now. And so that prohibited a lot of people to go. So got me in the Marines. Anyway, thank you guys. I love you so much.
0: Thank you, Gabe. Yes, Paul.
1: I have University of Georgia as the fourth toughest school to get into in the SEC. Last year, the acceptance rate was 37%.
0: But if it is still the case where you maintain a B average in high school, that you get into
1: Georgia?
0: Yeah.
1: In-state.
0: In-state.
1: Yeah, in-state rules are completely different with Southern schools.
0: But, man, there's got to be a lot of people getting a B average in high school.
1: Not me.
0: Well, not me either. Not Marvin. Todd did. Actually, you had an A average.
4: I did okay.
0: But did you?
4: I didn't do okay once I was after a senior in high school, and then I missed out on all kinds of exciting social opportunities. Looking back, I don't know why the periodic table of the elements was so important to me.
0: Would you have been satisfied with a C-plus average in college if it meant that you got to get away from your mom?
4: I'm going to say yes to that, and especially if you want to throw in some privacy with the ladies and not to have someone come in and ask if we want any muffins or cookies or whatever.
0: Yes, Marvin.
2: He got all A's, but not the A that mattered.
0: Oh.
4: Dang. Fair.
0: How about we take a break? Let's take a break. Last call for phone calls, what we learn after this.

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6: Happy Wednesday. I'm KOB4 meteorologist Amanda Galushka with your Wednesday afternoon forecast. Most of us are going to see lots of sunshine today, but we will build in at least a little bit of cloud cover. Mostly clear to partly cloudy skies will take over our afternoon skies, moving to mostly cloudy skies for your evening and overnight hours. 10% chance of a slight sprinkle as we go into both afternoon and evening hours until about 9 o'clock this evening. Afternoon highs will warm up into the low 90s. Morning lows tomorrow will be in the mid 50s.
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0: Last call for phone calls. What we learn, what's in store tomorrow, this day in sports history. I'm watching a movie, and I don't know if it's any good, but I think Charlize Theron is spectacular looking. Even when she doesn't try to look good, she still looks good. And I think it's called Apex. And she's mountain climbing with her boyfriend, her husband. He falls to his death. Next thing I know, she's in like the outback. No, I'm not spoiling anything.
1: You're not.
0: No, it starts like that.
1: Okay.
0: And then she's in the outback. She's a thrill seeker. The guy who played Elton John in the movie, Edgerton. Yes.
2: He's good.
0: He's in this movie. And he's really creepy. But I'm like 30 minutes in, which is an eternity for me. And I'm not really following that much. I'm just looking at Charlize Theron. What a wonderful looking woman. And I go back to, I don't know how long ago this was, probably 20 years ago. I'm in Vegas playing golf. And it was an event called Fairway to Heaven. And I remember I was playing golf with Hootie and the Blowfish. And by the way, shout out to Darius Rucker. Birthday today, turned 60.
1: Wow.
0: Happy birthday, Darius. And all of a sudden, I realized I hit my ball into the group in front of me, and it was Charlize Theron. So this is 20 years ago. And she's with her mom, and they're playing golf. And it's like I saw an eclipse. It was like, and I said, I'm sorry that I hit into you. She didn't understand what that meant. And for the longest time, I thought that I was saying, hey, I'm sorry I'm hitting on you. Instead of, I was hitting my ball and it went into their area where they were getting ready to hit. But seeing Charlize Theron 20 years ago or so, that's a first ballot Hall of Famer. Yes, Paul.
1: Apex is a 90-minute fast-paced thriller in the Australian outback.
0: Yeah.
1: Charlize Theron, Taron Egerton, and oh, the hunky Eric Bana is in it.
0: Oh, okay.
1: He's pretty easy on the eyes.
0: Mm. Yes, Dylan.
2: So did you end at 30 minutes or did you make it any deeper into the
0: movie? No, only 30 minutes.
2: That was it and you're good.
0: Yes. My wife walked in and go, what are you watching? I go, I don't know. It's something with Charlize Theron. And she goes, you don't know the name of it? I go, Apex, I think, something like that.
2: No other information necessary.
0: Yeah, I didn't care. Even in like Mad Max when she's got her head shaved, she's just one of those remarkably beautiful women, and I'm happy for her.
1: I think it was she'll never be on this show, would she?
0: I don't think so. Yeah. I mean,
1: she's got a movie to promote.
0: Yeah, but you know, Todd always says, "Hey, do you want to have Anne Hathaway on for Devil Wears Prada 2?" I'm like, I think she's a Knicks fan. I think she's an OG Ananobi fan. So, yeah, I'd have her on.
3: But you often, and rightfully so, say, I have to interview this person for like 10 to 15 minutes. Just because the person's pretty or good-looking, that doesn't help me get through a whole lengthy segment.
0: Yeah, because Todd wants to get credit for booking somebody. And I go, I have to make it work, Todd. Like, your job is getting the person. My job is to get something out of them. And look, they're both challenging at times. Yes, Marvin.
4: Is that why we haven't had Jennifer Love Hewitt on?
0: Well, we tried. And I said, look, Todd, you're going to get her on. What am I talking to her about?
3: It could be like when Chris Pratt was like, remember that time you were in those movies with your jean shorts?
0: But then you find out John Mayer wrote, your body is a wonderland, and it's not necessarily about her. So even the thing that I would have her on to talk about, I don't know if the song is about her.
4: No. Really?
0: I don't know. Maybe, you know, John Mayer could have him on. Just throwing it out there.
2: Yeah. Great guitar player.
0: Yeah. Great. He has great watch collection.
2: Yeah, he has his own like Rolex named after him, doesn't he? I think.
0: He might have as good a watch collection as anybody in America.
2: And he played with your favorite band, Dan.
0: The Grateful Dead. Dylan's trying to convert me, and I go, no.
2: I've got some stickers here for you.
0: I've been putting stickers on the desk there.
2: And I saw seeing you put a Dancing Bear sticker on the desk did warm my heart.
0: It's about content. Jeremy in Cincinnati. Hi, Jeremy. What's on your mind?
5: Hey, Dan. How are you?
0: Great.
5: All right. So a couple quick things for you. As Todd's mom would say, I'm 72 and a half inches and 540 months old tomorrow. That movie you were just talking about, Apex, fast forward, watch the last 7 minutes. That's all you need, and you'll be good to go.
0: Okay.
5: And for Dylan, so last week you were talking about teaching positions. Dylan needs to be a statistic teacher because I'm betting against him. I was out of the country last week off all the money I'm betting against him. And I would also like to see a segment on the podcast show. If his wife's going to be a doctor, her randomly picking against him and just seeing how that goes.
0: All right. Well, thank you, Jeremy. This day in sports history, Paul.
1: Just have a couple for you, Dan. Sports history. Reggie Jackson in 83 became the first baseball player to strike out 2,000 times in his career.
0: Mm-hmm.
1: And in 1989, Wayne Gretzky was the guest host of Saturday Night Live.
0: Mm. Okay. Let's go around the room, see if we learned anything. Todd, I'll start with you.
3: James Worthy thought he could start over Kurt Rambis with the Lakers, but learned quickly that wasn't the case, had to become a small forward.
0: Yeah, he said, I understood what a power forward was like. Dylan.
2: Texas doesn't offer basket weaving, but they do offer a class called Arguing the End of the World.
0: Marvin.
4: You needed a D to graduate.
0: D plus. Paul.
1: James Worthy peed his pants.
0: What did I learn, Todd?
3: After throwing an elbow and getting ejected, Wemby won't allow himself to succumb anymore to opponents' rage baiting.
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22: We had another NFL schedule announcement in the last few minutes. On Thanksgiving Eve, Wednesday, November 25th, the Los Angeles Rams will be hosting the Green Bay Packers on Netflix. Earlier today, more international matchups were announced, including the Saints against the Steelers in Paris in Week 7. NBA ESPN reported that LeBron James felt taken for granted by the Lakers after a March win where he passed Kareem Abdul-Jabbar for the most victories by one player in NBA history, only to have general manager Rob Pelinka present the game ball instead to J.J. Redick, who had just won his 100th game as a head coach. James then left the locker room and the arena without even changing clothes. Baseball right now, the Orioles have a 5-0 lead over the Yankees in the bottom of the sixth. Yankees pitcher Max Fried left this game with left elbow posterior soreness. I'm Isaac Lohengrin.
23: Portions of the show are recorded. You want winners? He went 0 for 14 picking bowl games.
24: God bless football.
23: You want hot takes? He said Patrick Mahomes would be a disaster.
24: Really?
23: You want baseball news? He doesn't even know who Kyle Tucker is.
24: Oh, okay.
23: In his personal record book, Kevin Durant hasn't won a ring yet.
24: I'm just telling you that's what he's doing.
23: You're listening to the man who made falling upwards an art form.
24: It's crazy.
23: This is Stu Gotts and Company, live. And sitting in for Stu Gotts and Company, it's Dan Beyer and Monsi Bolaños.
25: Happy Wednesday, and if you're a Spurs fan, you are very happy from what happened in San Antonio last night, Monsi, as San Antonio has taken a 3-2 lead on the Minnesota Timberwolves. If you're in Boston, you're not so happy hearing how your stars are having a passive-aggressive war against each other.
26: I don't hate this passive-aggressive war, actually. Dan, what's up, everybody? Happy hump day. Happy to be hanging out here.
25: Victor Wembanyama was on one last night for the San Antonio Spurs.
26: I feel like he's usually on one. You know what? Like, I feel like this entire season, we've really seen how good Wemby is.
25: And last night, he was magnificent to start off the game.
26: Yeah.
25: And if you think we're going to get in line with everyone else and praise Wemby for what he accomplished last night,
26: you're right.
25: Absolutely wrong. I am going to tell you what my real takeaway was last night. And it is not anti-Victor Wembanyama. It is not. It is actually pro-San Antonio Spurs. But I think that there's something happening, and there's people who are trying to get out in front of something that we already should have been in front of before he even put on an NBA uniform. We're going to get to all of that. I do want to welcome in Jason Stewart, who is our executive producer of the show. Hello, Jason.
0: Hello, everybody.
25: Iowa Sam is here.
1: Hey, guys.
25: Ones and twos. And Isaac Lohenkron is at the news desk.
1: Hi, Monsi. Hey, Dan. Hey.
25: Isaac is announcing all of the NFL scheduling news, which I just want to say, these unveilings prior to the schedule release tomorrow are how I feel when you get an engagement announcement.
26: A save the date?
25: It does nothing for me. It does nothing for me. I love the NFL and I love the schedule, and we tried to predict the schedule. But the NFL makes this grandiose announcement today of all the international games. And I'm just like, next, next, next, next, next. Oh, the Colts are playing next. Like, just let's move it along.
26: Swipe left.
25: I just want to know what we've got in week one. We just found out the Thanksgiving Eve game, as Isaac Lohenkron said, Rams and Packers. That should be a lot of fun. Should be a great game. Mm-hmm. Something new to the schedule. But still, it's like, oh, you're getting married. Okay, well, we'll see if you actually do get married. And now that means I got to deal with a bridal shower, like in your case.
26: Bridal shower, yeah, bachelorette party.
25: Yeah, maybe there's a bachelor party. Now you're like, okay, what weekend are we not going to have to go to
26: party.
25: This wedding? Yes, that's how I feel that these announcements are being made.
26: Yeah, these international games, though, I don't think they are for you or me. I think it's for the guests, the international guests to plan. I feel like very few people who actually take these trips to watch football. It just seems like a really pricey trip to go watch a football game.
25: It does. But the NFL hypes it up.
26: They really do.
25: With a full slate of, I mean, gosh, because they want an international game basically every week of the season. It's just being hyped, and today was the kind of the last day that you could do it because of the full schedule release tomorrow.
26: Which is crazy, because when we, you know, discuss into like fantasy football once we're in the season, it's like, oh, I don't like this game because it's being played overseas. You can never trust a game that's going overseas unless it's the Jaguars over in London, right? Mm-hmm. That's the only one where you're like, no, that's their second home. They're used to that. Everything else is kind of like up in the air, the type of game you're going to get. So it's not like something I feel like a real fan would go see their team, because you just don't know what you're going to get. You're going to pay all this money to go watch an international game and your team's going to be ass.
25: So if you're a Saints fan, you're not going to Paris to watch them play the Steelers?
26: You know, if I'm a Saints fan, I am not going to Paris to watch the Steelers. I may go to Paris.
25: Coming to me with going to Paris?
26: Yeah.
25: I can't even talk. Yeah.
26: But I may go to Paris if I'm a Saints fan just to go to Paris, not to go watch a game.
25: I think that would be the added bonus.
26: Right.
25: Isaac will have more schedule announcements as they become available throughout the day. Back to Wemby. Here's my thoughts on Wemby last night. I'm seeing the headlines. What did Wemby prove last night? When Wemby on playing upset and mature, that they aren't mutually exclusive, just some of the comments that that he had to make. I'm curious on what other people had thought about Victor Wembanyama's performance. And I'm not talking about first things first. I'm not talking about first take. I'm talking about Minnesota Timberwolves. Here was Anthony Edwards on what Wemby did last night.
2: A couple games now in a row with slow starts to the game. You guys have kind of been digging out of a hole at the start. What do you think has been going on just at the start?
3: I mean, tonight, some of the stuff that Wemby was doing, you don't really have too much of an answer for it. Just kind of hope he misses. But he came out high. He made a bunch of shots. I feel like we adjusted, fought back in the game, tried to dig ourselves out of the hole. But, I mean, eventually they created another league and running out in transition. We got to get back, get matched up. Just game plan mistakes that we keep making, and it's too late in the series to make these mistakes.
25: And I'm glad Anthony Edwards said what he said, because he described the game correctly. People want to talk about the 18 points that Wemby had in the first quarter. I think he was 16 in the first 6 minutes, something like that. Finished with 27 points and 17 rebounds. A dominant performance. He is a dominant force. But that doesn't mean that they win the basketball game. And Minnesota came back in the third quarter and pulled even. And I actually felt it was the performances of two other Spurs, Stephon Castle and Dylan Harper, coming off the bench, that were really the spark in the energy for San Antonio. And I think there is such a rush, Monsi, to say what we already know, in that Victor Wembanyama is going to dominate this league at some point, whether it be for 2 years, whether it be for 10 years, he is such an alien, so much so that he signs his autograph, he can sign the alien face with it, that we know what's going to happen. But so when you have a performance last night, there's a rush to get out in front and say, great, look at this is when Wemby arrived. This was not LeBron James in 2007 in the Eastern Conference Finals, scoring 25 points against a Pistons team that had gone to two finals, including winning an NBA title within those previous 3 years. That's not what last night was. Last night was Wemby getting revenge for being ejected in game four, showing that he has a bit of that dog in him, coming out and putting on the effort like he did. But it was also about the Spurs supporting cast, because without that supporting cast around Wemby, he is not going anywhere. He is not. And that's why when I see what Castle did, because there was so much energy and Dylan Harper on plays, it was those two guys, in addition to how Wemby dominated the first half and dominated that first quarter, that makes San Antonio dangerous, that will make Victor Wembanyama an ultimate star at one point because his team is good enough around him. But it was not the LeBron James moment from 2007 that I thought when he basically took over that series with the Pistons and then ended up going to the NBA Finals.
26: You know, I think with Wemby, I quote unquote crowned him already earlier this season. I was like, if you don't see it, because I feel like there was discussion of like, Wemby's not there. We don't know what Wemby can do. I, months ago, just was like, no. This dude is the real deal. And the progress in his third year?
25: Yeah.
26: Right? The progress that you've seen in a very short amount of time when he had a shortened season, when he got hurt, I feel like it's so obvious. So to me, like, I'm not surprised at all what he did last night. Granted, it was great that it came out in the first half because, like you said, it was revenge. Had this been in the second half, I don't know if we would have tied it in as closely to the ejection, right? But it was like he came out and proved a point immediately. But his other teammates are able to play the way that they do because of how good he is. Those other two guys, the rest of the bench, whatever, they're not going to be able to play as good if Wemby doesn't have this type of effect. It goes together. And as I mentioned yesterday with the Oklahoma City Thunder, they are deep. So yesterday watching the Spurs, I thought maybe the gap is a little bit closer than I thought. Just a smidge. I still think the Thunder have the edge and they have a deep team. But maybe the Spurs aren't as far away as I thought watching last night's game.
25: It also just comes down to matchups, and they've had success against the Thunder previously.
26: Right.
25: The playoffs are a different animal. That was my deal. Of Minnesota's actually been in these battles before. They've made it to the Western Conference Finals the previous two seasons. They know how to win a must-win game. Now for Minnesota, game six becomes really must-win. Mm. We'll see if San Antonio can close it out. We've seen San Antonio play without Wemby. The only thing that right now that can stop Wemby seems to be a floor, because that's what knocked him out of the Portland series, right? Hey, Maplewood. That's what can stop Wemby when his face hits it. But they bounced back, ended up winning the next game without him in Portland, and ended up closing out the series. That's the sign of a good team. And I feel like there's going to be points throughout however long the Spurs last that we're going to have these instant reactions to something that you said that you knew months ago that I think people were predicting years ago, and now it's coming to fruition. I just didn't think that last night, for as great as it was, I thought it was more of him coming back and showing that he's not going to be bullied. He's not going to be bossed around. Mm-hmm. And even though he was ejected in game four, he's not going to come out passive. And he's going to play his game. And that's what he did. And that's what he did in the first quarter. But again, Minnesota took a double-digit deficit at the half and pulled even in the third quarter. And then it immediately changed, and the Spurs ended up running away with it from that point. So that's how I think we need to look at last night. Spurs are up 3-2. Now their real work is done in trying to close out a series. I thought it was a great night for Wemby, but I just didn't think it was the monumental night that many wanted it to be.
26: It's just, I think that video circulating all over social media where he made Rudy Gobert make like a 360 turn, didn't know where the ball was, and the ball was already behind Rudy Gobert's back. I feel like that's a hilarious video, doing that, you know, to a four-time defensive player of the year. And I think that video kind of like continued that conversation of like, oh my God, look at what Wemby did tonight. Instead of it being a little bit more level-headed of like, yeah, he had a great first half. He came out and proved the point, got revenge, told Stephen A, it doesn't matter that I'm skinny. I'm going to come out here and dominate. Okay. And then the rest of the team was able to help him in the second half. Because like you said, one doesn't help. one doesn't happen without the other.
25: It was France on France crime.
26: France on France.
25: That's
26: crime.
25: What it was.
26: Ba-da-ba.
25: No, that was true. It's Rudy Gobert.

0: The Knicks are in.
1: With thousands of their fans here on the road in Philly, Knicks win. They're on their way to the Eastern Conference Finals.
0: Keep it locked as we set you up for the NBA Finals. Let's go. 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
0: 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Colin Cowherd. Stu Gotts and Company. 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Covino and Rich. The Odd Couple with Rob Parker and Kelvin Washington. 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
18: Happy Wednesday. I'm KOB4 meteorologist Amanda Galushka with your Wednesday afternoon forecast. Most of us are going to see lots of sunshine today, but we will build in at least a little bit of cloud cover. Mostly clear to partly cloudy skies will take over our afternoon skies, moving to mostly cloudy skies for your evening and overnight hours. 10% chance of a slight sprinkle as we go into both afternoon and evening hours until about 9 o'clock this evening. Afternoon highs will warm up into the low 90s. Morning lows tomorrow will be in the mid 50s.
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16: Thanks to our tip line caller, we've been informed Paseo del Norte westbound. We've got a tire blocking the right lane. This is Paseo westbound west of Wyoming. Central Avenue eastbound loading up between 25 and 40, a 10-minute delay. And Coors southbound Paseo del Norte and 40, about a 6-minute wait. Traffic tip, call 505-883-8369.
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5: I'm Julian Edelman. That's Rob Gronkowski. And guess what, folks? We're teammates again. And we're going to welcome you guys all to Dudes on Dudes.
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5: 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Roberto, what's Dudes on Dudes?
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0: 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We got studs, wizards. 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
4: 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Is Tom Brady a dog or a dudes, dude?
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0: NBA breakdowns.
1: What was his name when he was 6 years old? Was it Youngin?
0: Youngin Polonese. So stupid.
1: I'm just saying.
0: Was he teenage Polonese too?
1: Yeah, might have been.
0: Yeah, we'll get to them in a little bit. Right now, it's time for Shekel City. How much better I'm going to be when this is over?
2: Welcome to Shekel City. The home base for Rob Parker's daily picks against the spread.
0: How'd you do?
1: All right, 2-1 last night, 133 and 103, 30 games over 500 versus the spread. Nobody in radio history is giving this to you. Okay. Nobody.
0: In history. You radio are history. A radio fan for decades. That's a bold statement, brother.
1: I'm just saying. All right, here we go. My best bet, I'm taking the Cavs. +4.5.
0: Cleveland!
1: In Detroit against the Pistons.
0: I think they cover or they win?
1: No, they win the game.
0: Oh,
1: plus okay. 4.5. I got James Harden goes off.
0: Oh,
1: that's my prediction. James Harden goes off.
0: No, they ain't gonna. I think they're going to say, Donovan, you can get your 30-35. We ain't letting nobody else. That would be my approach, foul JB.
1: Well, but that's the whole point of it. There you go.
0: All right.
1: Also, some Major League Baseball. I got the Padres +1.5. The Padres are in Milwaukee taking on the Brewers. So Padres +1.5. And the Dodgers, who can't win a game and have lost the first two games of the series to the Giants, who are really bad. It's really bad. But I'm going to take the Dodgers -1.5. I think Ohtani's on the mound tonight. Isn't Ohtani pitching?
0: I got to actually keep that.
1: I think so. So I got the Dodgers -1.5 hosting the Giants. I got the Padres +1.5 in Milwaukee. And I'm taking the Cavs +4.5 in Detroit against the Pistons. And remember, I'm not telling you who to bet on. Oh. I'm telling you who I bet on.
3: Did so, I yep. do
0: good call.
3: That?
0: It is Ohtani.
1: I did do that. I did do that.
0: You know how it goes to get those weird just slumps in baseball where it could be an individual player.
1: Ohtani had
0: team.
1: Two home runs and 113 at bats. Who would have told you that?
0: Yeah. Dude, by the way, I was looking at Aaron Judge. I don't know if he's hit one in the last 24 hours. I think he was at 16 or something on it. I was like, is that
1: 16
0: right?
1: Already.
0: I looked at that the other day. Like I said, maybe I think it was yesterday.
1: It's May 14th, 13th. He's got 16 home runs.
0: And I looked at it and I was like, oh, they mean like over the months of May over his career or something. I'm like, I know they don't mean this year. My gosh. Yeah, he's a hitting machine. And like you always say, I mean, it's going to be interesting when it's all said and done for him as far as a right-hand hitter. Like what?
1: Yeah, he could wind up being. Now, he got a long way to go, but he could. He's on that path.
0: And to be doing it, and I know this sounds crazy because in real life, I'm looking up just to make sure I'm right about this, but I was going to say his age is not, he's not young for, you know.
1: No, he came up late. Yeah. He came up late. That's the thing that's incredible about his numbers.
0: He's 34, and I know that's not old, and you're still.
1: No, but he didn't come up until 6 years ago or 6-7 years ago. Like, that's crazy.
0: So, yeah, just to see what he's doing at, you know, 34, still extremely mobile, still playing, you know.
1: I still think the one stat, Kelvin, seriously, and we talked about it, if he hits the 50 home runs this year.
0: 50.
1: No, that'll be 5 years. 50 or more home runs. Nobody in the history of baseball has ever done it. Hank Aaron, Willie Mays, Barry Bonds, nobody.
0: And I'm going to jump out on a limb. Barring injury, I think he's going to do it. I mean, this just is pretty much mark him down for high 50s, low 60s at this point every year. So it's been remarkable. But going back real quick, we got another couple of minutes before top of the hour and we're getting ready for this game. So you got James Harden going off. I think this.
1: What I mean is, I don't expect him to turn the ball over and have more turnovers.
0: Yeah, I don't expect 40. I get
1: you know what
0: you mean.
1: I mean.
0: Good going off for him is saying, he has what 24, no turnovers, eight assists.
1: What he's been doing, you know, what he's been doing in Cleveland. Just if he plays that kind of game, they have a great shot to win tonight. I just think Cade looks tired to me. I'm not saying he looks tired, and I don't know where the rest is coming.
0: I'm going to match your Harden going off because I think Cade and Donovan are going to do what they do. And I'm going to see you with Tobias Harris. I think he comes back to what he had been for them when he had that 7-game stretch of 20-plus. I think Tobias Harris at home is going to make big shots. I think he's going to be that key cog tonight for them. And you already know on the other end of it is, for me, Jalen Duren, bruh, this just ain't your playoffs run. So I'm going to start you to keep your morale high, but I'm Paul Reed. Learn the whistle. Come on in, Paul Reed. You come in, get some of these minutes. Green, get some of these minutes, because I can't have you out there, my 6'10", 11", 265 buff guy, getting 2 rebounds in almost 30 minutes, Rob. 4 rebounds the game before that. I can't do that. So if I'm JB Bickerstaff, I'm going quickly. My timeout whistle is going to be quick, and my substitutions are going to be quick. If I see Jalen Duren just out there, just existing, not dominating down low, not blocking shots, not, you know, fouling hard even. If I don't see any of that, you got to go. And by the way, speaking of fouling hard, I'm going to need them to foul somebody hard. If Donovan Mitchell tries to go for 40 and a half against the Rob, y'all better foul somebody, dang it. That's just ridiculous.
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7: We've got slow and go on Wyoming Boulevard northbound. There is a crash with injuries. This is Wyoming northbound at Montgomery Boulevard. Stop and go traffic from Comanche Road. On 25 southbound, we have about a 7-minute delay between Alameda Boulevard and the Big Eye. Traffic tip? 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
11: Happy Wednesday. I'm KOB 4 meteorologist Amanda Galushka with your Wednesday afternoon forecast. Most of us are going to see lots of sunshine today, but we will build in at least a little bit of cloud cover. Mostly clear to partly cloudy skies will take over our afternoon skies, moving to mostly cloudy skies for your evening and overnight hours. 10% chance of a slight sprinkle as we go into both afternoon and evening hours until about 9 o'clock this evening. Afternoon highs will warm up into the low 90s. Morning lows tomorrow will be in the mid 50s.
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15: The Miami Dolphins have agreed to a four-year contract extension worth up to $68 million with running back Devon Achane, according to NFL insider Jordan Schultz. Seahawks will open the season at home with a Super Bowl rematch against the Patriots. NFL also announcing that the first ever Thanksgiving Eve game will take place on November 25th, that Wednesday, as the Rams host the Packers. And more international matchups announced. The Saints play the Steelers in Paris, Week 7, Lions, Patriots. That's in Munich, Week 10. Major League Baseball, the Reds with a 6-5 lead over the Nationals. Phillies and Red Sox tied one apiece in the sixth. Tampa Bay and Toronto scoreless, and the Tigers have a 2-1 lead over the Mets in the third inning. Earlier, we saw Max Fried leave the Yankees 7-0 loss at Baltimore after three innings. He said left elbow posterior soreness, and Mets catcher Francisco Alvarez will need surgery after being diagnosed with a torn meniscus in his right knee. I'm Martin Weiss.
2: One guy is happily divorced. One guy is happily married. One guy gets called dad.